off your dress. Shadow woman, sit down. I ain't got time. I still feel like a clown.

quarantine. Hope everybody's doing well. It's been a little bit. But regardless, we're live and we're lavish. Behind me, you can hear Heartbreak Hotel by the Jacksons. Released in 1979. You're listening to Trezell. Currently listening to Ear Candy, live on WFHB. Today's theme, we got a mixture of disco and house, and a few bass records, a few Miami bass remixes. Just got back from town from me and my boy Wilbur. Just got done crate digging for the last 5-6 hours. Came back with some heat that I was so excited to show y'all. So that's all y'all will be hearing tonight. I'm ecstatic to get through all this music, man, so I'm gonna get straight to it. Like I said, you're currently hearing Heartbreak Hotel by the Jacksons. And the next song is a heater. You got Don't Let It Go to Your Head by Gene Karn.

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You just heard Bad Girls by Donna Summer. I got some Natalie Cole, Pink Cadillac queued up, a dub remix. Before that, I played some George Benson, Give Me the Night. He's the Greatest Dancer, Sister Sledge. I even had a Kylie Minogue, Can't Get You Out of My Head remix in there. I might revisit that. Same with the Janet Jackson, Go Deep, Roni Size remix. Just all over the place, you feel me? I'm going to bring in a pretty huge stash to the station tonight. So whatever it goes, you know, I'm just going off the fly at this point, just going with what the vibe calls for. This is a listener-supported WFHB, Bloomington, Bedford, Ellisville, Nashville, community radio for South Central Indiana, online at WFHB.org. Let's take a quick look at our weather. It's currently a fair 67 degrees. We'll have, unfortunately, likely showers, then scattered showers later on in the night with the low of 63. As we go into tomorrow, however, we will see a spike in temperature with a high of 86 with the chance of isolated showers, then sunny with a low of 67. We will continue with high temperature throughout the entire week with the 87 on both Monday and Tuesday. And then Wednesday, it'll start to get a little more chilly with the high of 75. I mean, that's not really chilly. It's just not blazing hot. But we will see a low of 52 degrees with a slight chance of showers. And so be on the lookout for that. But yeah, like I said, the theme for tonight, man, is house and disco. We're just going all over the place. I even played some Miami bass, which I also might revisit at some point. I'm not entirely sure yet, but we're just going off the fly. I want to thank everybody for tuning in. You know, as of recently, I've been getting a lot of love from the town regarding spinning records, whether it's on the radio or just out about on the street. And so I want to give everybody who's tuned in a shout out for that. You know, I'm y'all the reason why I do this. So, yeah, without further ado, I got this Natalie Cole Pink Cadillac. Queued up this evening. So let's dive into that. My name is Trezell. 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

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I low-key need to hit him up, see if he can teach me how to beat match on vinyl. 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As I was saying, last song that I was just playing was Young Hearts Run Free by Candy Station. I also played some Donna Summer with Bad Girls, Cool in the Gang with Ladies Night, played some Deep Clubhouse with Afro Medusa, Pasilda, the name of the song is. I went back to revisit Kylie Minogue with the original mix of Can't Get You Out of My Head. It's one of my favorites, grew up on that. But unfortunately, I have only about a few more classics to play, but I've been having a blast in here. I'm low-key sweating from dancing, but, you know, we're all good. This is Trizelle. Oh, yeah, I have Oh Honey by Delegation queued up next. Been sampled a pretty decent amount of times, notably by Kali Uchis and Ice Cube. But anywho, this is Trizelle, and you have been listening to Ear Candy live on WFHB.

Obsession. 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

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Stay tuned for the weather. Meanwhile, this is a special show that I'm dedicating to racing and race fans. Got some good friends up in Indy. Everybody's gearing up for it. But what originally inspired me for this show was the Little 500 bicycle race, which I was lucky to attend. It was a great race this year, folks. And I did get to watch the Kentucky Derby race here with Miss Carol recently, visiting from New York City. My family used to race horses down out of Kentucky. So stay tuned for a great show of racing and funk and rock. And we have a special guest coming in, the artist formerly known as Frankie Camaro, a.k.a. Peter Hova. Going to come in and we're going to play some of his tunes off of his album called Drag Strip.

The weather is excellent. 67 degrees. Southwest wind, 7 miles per hour. It's going to be great. I'll read some more later here. Beautiful weather tomorrow. Nice and sunny. 30% chance of rain tonight. Welcome, race fans.

You're listening to the sounds of the Rolling Stones doing Little TNA off of Tattoo You album. Before that, we had Black Limousine by the Rolling Stones off the same album, preceded by Newgrass Revival. Boy, they really made a big splash out at the Bill Monroe Bluegrass Festival when they hit the scene. Bela Fleck, Tony Rice, Steve Grisman. Before that, we kicked it off with Start Me Up to all you race fans out there, preceded by Trombone Shorty doing Fire and Brimstone. And we kicked it off with Fatboy Slim and the Rolling Stones doing Satisfaction. Hey, mama, it's time to get the lead out.

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You're listening to the sounds of Peter Hova and Dragstrip. The artist formerly known as Frankie Camara.

May 15th through May 17th at 7 p.m. at the Little Theater of Bedford, Indiana, 1704 Bryan Lane Way, Ben Bedford. Follow the journey of a kind-hearted young woman who, despite being mistreated by her social-climbing stepfamily, never loses her spirit or her dreams. With the help of a delightfully magical fairy godmother, a pumpkin is transformed into a carriage, and Cinderella is swept away to the royal ball. Beyond the glass slipper and the midnight deadline, this production focuses on the power and kindness of impossible becoming possible through a lush Broadway-style score. Right now, they got it going on over at the Blockhouse, folks. Yellow Rain, famous Bloomington guitar player from back in the day, is ripping it up, and some cat from Memphis over there tearing it up with his band, the Blockhouse, for the next hour or so. We have a special guest artist coming in this evening. Frankie Camaro is going to be here. We just had heard a little bit of Drag Strip from Frankie Camaro. We're going to come in and hear some more tunes off of his album. Thanks for tuning in to my special show dedicated to racing.

May 17th, 11 a.m. to 6 p.m. Bad Knees in Bloomington Farm Stop. An all-day art market and print-making extravaganza. And by the way, there's live music out at the cabin on Sundays. And my band will be playing out at the cabin next Sunday. As well as down at Shorty's in Bedford on Friday night, the 22nd. I have two gigs next week, 22nd and the 24th. Shorty's, the gig is at 7 to 11. And at the cabin, the gig is 4 to 7. Thanks for tuning in. This is Captain Boskay, sailor of the high seas.

That was the sounds of Billy Strings and Willie Nelson doing California Sober. God, I loved it when I heard that on the radio. I knew Billy Strings had made it when he had Willie Nelson backing him up, and they were on the radio putting bluegrass on the map. That's right, I come from bluegrass territory, out at the home of Bill Monroe Bluegrass Festival. All right. The following material may contain language which could be offensive to some listeners. If you're easily offended by such language, WFHB suggests you exercise your choice not to listen. I don't think there's any of this show, but better read it just to be safe, eh? All right. Stay connected to your local government with Cats every Monday at 5:30 p.m. right here on WFHB. Produced by Community Access Television Services in partnership with WFHB, Cats gives you a clear weekly round of Bloomington and Monroe County government news. 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Cats, Mondays at 5:30 on WFHB. Thanks for tuning in, folks, to my special show dedicated to racing. I went deep down in the well with some Stones and Zeppelin looking hard for racing tunes. You know, there's a lot of tunes out there that just kind of have that certain energy, that vibe. So I ended up finding some cool tunes by Slash, some of his stuff, and some killer rockabilly. Of course, Brian Setzer and his rockabilly orchestra. So here you go.

You are listening to the sounds of AC/DC. Before that, we had California Sober by Billy Strings and Willie Nelson, preceded by The Stones doing Beast of Burden. We'll dedicate that to all those racehorses out there. Trombone Shorty, Get Out of This Place. We kicked it off with Minor Swing and Drag Strip by Peter Hova, the artist formerly known as Frankie Camaro, coming in. And we had to fire it off with Black Dog, Getting the Lead Out.

That was Drag Strip, the artist formerly known as Frankie Camaro, in the house. I went to high school with those guys, or at least with his drummer, Thomas.

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Stay tuned for the weather. We have a special guest in the house, Peter Hova, the artist formerly known as Frankie Camaro. That's right, he's getting his guitar tuned up, playing along with some Led Zeppelin, getting the lead out. I found the most Led Zeppelin surf tune possible. The most surfy drag strip Led Zeppelin tune I could find, because Peter Hova was the surf guitar king of Bloomington, Indiana, growing up here in the 90s.

0: Tonight, chance of scattered thunderstorms. The temperature is 66 degrees. Perfect weather, folks. Partially cloudy, partially open skies. Tomorrow, Sunday, high of 86. That'll be like the record high of the year. Isolated chance of thunderstorms, then sunny. So a little rain drizzle in the morning and then sunny in the afternoon. All right. Good time to get my boat painted. That's what's up. Every spring I like to do a boat painting before I get that boat in the water. It's about time. Sunday night, low of 68. Monday, high of 87. All right. You're listening to the sounds of Peter Hova jamming along with Led Zeppelin, getting the lead out. Bringing that surf guitar vibe, getting ready for the sounds of Dragstrip. So, Peter, I'm so looking around the station. I'm looking for something to play. Not too long ago here, I've been doing this for about a year, and I find Dragstrip Reaction Time. I'm like, I remember these guys.
1: Yes, sir.
0: This was Frankie Camaro's band, Peter Hova. And
1: so there was a big resurgence of surf music. So what happened in 95, Dick Dale was playing at the Vogue, had a show, and somebody called me because I was already, you know, kind of known for surf music and stuff like that around here. And that's when the movie Pulp Fiction had just come out. See?
0: And Mizer Lou, was that the tune?
1: It just came out. Mizer Lou.
0: Yeah.
1: Which, you know, Dick Dale was on Ed Sullivan. So he was kind of like, wow, if you ever did, you know, flamenco, Lebanese music on electric guitar, you know, people were like, wow, you know, nobody had done that on guitar or the way he did it and stuff like that. And then he tied it into, because he was a surfer in Hawaii and California and stuff like that. And it was a tight-knit group, you know, that really were into the surfing lifestyle, living on the beach and, you know, they were, I'm not even an expert at it, but I can just imagine how nice it would have been in the 1950s when it, you know, kind of like when he got his start.
0: So you kind of brought surf music to Bloomington back when punk ruled the scenes here. And there's this guy surf.
1: So the first song,
0: what was your connection to bringing surf to the Midwest?
1: I had a guitar. I had a Dan Electric guitar and a Fender Champ. I got when I was 16. I had a drum set when I got 13, 14. And, you know, I would jam drums with like ZZ Top, MC5 and all, you know, Jimi Hendrix. So that's what I did in high school. After school, I would jam on drums and stuff. So all of a sudden, for a surprise, on Christmas when I was 16, I got a Dan Electric guitar and a Fender Champ from my neighbor.
0: And what inspired you to play surf?
1: So it had this twangy sound, and I couldn't play like really high, like, you know, up on the neck or any. I had taken some lessons when I was like 8 to 10 years old or so, and I had acoustic guitar, this music school in Ohio, in grade school. My mom was a piano teacher, so I started to play piano in bongos when I was like 3 or 4 years old. And so that's really how I got into music. So what happened was I was, you know, really into...
0: How did they get you into surf?
1: So I had to...
0: Surf and drag music are kind
1: of... because being from Cuba and growing up in Miami and stuff like that, we were very much into like the early skateboards and things like that and surf.
0: So you brought surf to Bloomington from Miami, from the East Coast.
1: So I kind of, you know, I'd heard of a few songs back, you know, that I remembered as a kid, like Pipeline and a few songs like that. I hadn't heard Mizer Lou at that time, you know.
0: Well, let's
1: when
0: hear
1: I was
0: a little
1: kid.
0: Bit of it. So, all right. So this is his band Dragstrip, and then maybe he'll play a little guitar. All right. The sounds of Peter Hova and Dragstrip.

0: You are listening to Don't Fear the Reaper by Dragstrip. Tell us about this tune a little bit, Peter Hova.
1: Thank you, Forrest. So, yeah, just real briefly, yeah, I used to go by Frankie Camaro. I'm Frankie Camaro. My full name is Paul Peter Hova, but sometimes right now I go by Peter Hova, you know. But anyway, so Don't Fear the Reaper was a song I used to hear in high school, and I was a kind of a big Blue Oyster Cult fan at the time. The early Blue Oyster Cult, and me and my friends, I went to grade school in Ohio, and we were all like big, you know, they turned me on to them. So when that song came out, you know, I thought it was a good song. And one day I was like just picking on guitar, and I was like, why don't we do a surf version? And so I had a drag strip. It's like, why don't we do a surf version of it? Like, and just go, you know, la, la, la, la, la, la. And that was the basic idea. I just decided, because, you know, just long story short, you know, when I got into surf music, because my family's from Cuba, I grew up with, my mom taught me piano and stuff, but we listened to a lot of Spanish music and Cuban music and stuff like that. So it appealed to me when I heard about Dick Dale. And he did Miserulu, and we opened up for him at the Vogue when Pulp Fiction came out. And that's when Dragstrip, you know, I had been doing surf music here in for many years since I was in college, and I played with Jim Mannion and the Quax Pistols. We were all, I was a DJ at WQAX at the Indiana University Union. And we had a band, and we used to do Pipeline. And I was telling Forrest, so I had this guitar. I had a Dan Electric guitar and a Fender amp, Fender Champ. And I figured out one day early on, I was like, it's like, oh, yeah, I can play that. You know, I couldn't play, you know, Jimi Hendrix or stuff. But so I was like, wow, why don't I do, you know, nobody's doing that right now.
0: So the guitar inspired you to start playing that music.
1: It was the sound of the guitar
0: that called it out on you.
1: And I kept hearing the song Pipeline. There was a commercial on late night TV when I was in, and it was like a reissue of old rock and roll songs from the 60s. And I kept hearing Pipeline over and over, like every day. Like, and I was like, yeah, yeah, I want to hear that Pipeline. I kind of remember it. I heard it a few times when I was a little kid. But anyway, so it was Pipeline that got me into it, and the sound of my guitar. I was like, wow, I can play that. And then later on, when I was at WQAX here, and Jim Mannion told me about, oh, you ever heard of Dick Dale? And it's like, yeah, I seen him in like an old movies and stuff. And so I discovered like this, you know, a lot of surf music, very Spanish related, like a lot of the songs, Malanguena and even Miserulu, which is Lebanese, but it has that kind of Spanish and Northern Africa kind of sound. So that appealed to me, the sound of it, and then the reverb. And I always loved the ocean, because we lived in Miami Beach. My family was from Cuba, right by the ocean. And so I was very much into, I started getting into the old surf movies and music. You know, that's what I would hear. But we didn't have the internet at the time. But I would watch anytime there was like an old movie with Dick Dale or, you know, and I discovered all these old movies and stuff like that.
2: Yeah, a lot of surf music.
0: A lot of surf music uses those real exotic scales.
1: Yeah.
0: Those, a lot of other sounds.
1: And, a lot of those guys are really, it's really a testament to like how good a lot of those early musicians was, because, you know, they studied music theory, and they, you know, they're A minor, but then there was Chuck Berry and stuff like that. So combining like, you know, music theory that you would hear in school, and you know how rock and roll kind of started, you know, and it part of it is the beat, you know, so it had a different beat than jazz and swing and stuff like that. So it had more of a straight beat,
0: kind of predated heavy metal, really.
1: Yeah, right. So there, you're talking about the rhythm, And then you're talking about the, you know, the fast, you know, that kind of style playing. And plus it's low as compared to like a lot of the, everybody back then was like, you know, playing up really high and how much like that. And I was like, I'm going to go low. I'm just going to. So that's kind of, I came in from the low angle.
0: That's cool. What about the song, Don't Fear the Reaper? Didn't you say that you got traction? It was like a, what became it, a hit?
1: Yeah, we went to number one on college radio there for for a few months.
0: As an instrumental.
1: Yeah, it went to number one on college radio, and I was like, wow. And I mean, I had a feeling, I knew it was going to do good. It's like when I had that idea, it's like, oh, people are going to love this. I don't know why, you know. Sometimes you just feel like that. And I was like, I got to get a version of the song down. You know, I'm happy that we did drag strip stuff, you know, long story short, but it was really like a lot of it. We started off as a demo and, you know, I wish we could have had a little more budget and stuff like that, but it is.
0: Well, let's
1: is.
0: Hear some more of it. We've got it right here on CD at WFHB Studios, drag strip. And this next tune I picked out, Shanghai Cobra.

Tune in May 17th for Dog Walk Fiesta from 12 to 2:30 at Deer Run Park. Bryan County Humane Society creates an afternoon of doggone fun for humans and their furry canine companions. We have games, contests, pampering stations, information booths. Over in Bryan County, the Deer Run Park is a great place to bring your dog. I took my dog there last weekend, as a matter of fact, for Mother's Day. Thanks for tuning in to WFHB. Your dog could be queen, king, or queen of the fiesta. You are listening to the sounds of Drag Strip. Peter Hova doing Shanghai Cobra.

0: That was the sound of Brian Setzer and his Rockabilly Riot Nashvillians doing some rockabilly, some car music, rock and roll, rockabilly, car music, surf music. It all kind of happened. I don't know. Explain it a little bit, Peter. You're deeper in the history on this than I am.
1: So, you know, surf itself, it was a Hawaiian sport and art form, you know, for maybe hundreds of years or whatever. But it became like Dick Dale was part of the first groups of people in the 50s. In Hawaii, they were dedicated surfers, and they had kind of like their own rules they lived by, and and I'm not an expert at, but you can see the Beach Boys came a few years later. There was also the Ventures, who did Walk Don't Run, and which was a huge hit. So between Walk Don't Run kind of opened the door. They had the surf beat. Walk Don't Run. It's like da da da da da da da da da da da. So they had the beat, and the Ventures kind of morphed into with part of the surf craze. And it was very popular, and that was the beat that like people like Dick Dale used. And then there was a few other bands and stuff, like, you know, the Challengers and things like that. So there was like a surf craze right around 1960, right after the Ventures did Walk Don't Run. And as that kind of the surf craze itself got popular in California, it came from Hawaii to California. In other places, most places can't surf. You know, Michigan, people in Detroit aren't surfing. But I lived in Miami Beach, and I can tell you people were surfing in Miami Beach, and we used to have skateboards and things like that, in the very earliest skateboards and things like that.
0: And so how did surfing and hot rodding get
1: so
0: in
1: after,
0: drag racing?
1: After, you know, you can see by their, like the Beach Boys themselves did like, she's real fine, my 409. They started doing songs about cars and stuff as the surf craze itself kind of started going down. Although in a way it kept building years and years, you know, there are professional surfers and things like that, but there were, you know, the initial craze kind of leveled off, and it morphed into hot rod music. Now, and in hot rod music, took surf music and then kind of made it a little more edgier. And then you ended up with Davy Allen and the Arrows, who did blues theme. So this is, now you're getting to like 1965, 1966. And they started using like fuzz guitar and things like that. And it was like, he was like the, you know, songs about like drag racing and songs about fast cars and things like that.
0: All right, these girls want to hear some music. A little more rock and roll here. One more from the Brian Setzer and the Nashvillians, and then we'll get back to Peter Hova and Drag Strip. I was thinking about pick one out here, and maybe a little. You could play a little more guitar. Peter Hova brought his guitar in. The ladies are out there beating on the window.
2: Yeah, I'll play one.

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1: All right, happy birthday, Sam Steiner. 30th birthday. It's a special thing. Folks coming by the station. Special by special request here for Sam Steiner. All right. You know, this is a show dedicated to racing music. So we're a little outside the box. We're trying to rein it in. We have a special guest. This is only the second interview I've ever done with Peter Hova. First interview ever with Peter Hova. Only second time I've ever interviewed anybody on my show. But here we go. All right, special request for Sam. From the top. This song does inspire us to all play rock and roll.

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WFHB's Youth Radio program has partnered with Ivy Tech Center for Lifelong Learning to offer 2 week-long camps for rising 8th through 12th graders this summer. The camps run June 15th through June 18th. I might add that there's summer camp out at the Lincoln Row Sailing Association. You're listening to this drag racing, motor speedway racing sounds of Captain Bosque. Coming into the home stretch, about time to drop the hook, set the hook, cast off, safe passages, and good anchoring.

I want to hear a little piano. Hey, Robbie, on the piano from Nashville, Tennessee. Robbie Chevrier.

It's been real. It's been fun. It's been real fun, folks. Thanks for tuning in. The weather's great. Chance of thunderstorms. A little sprinkle of rain in the morning. It's going to be great weather tomorrow. Thanks for tuning in for my tribute to race fans. This is Captain Bosque, Sailor of the High Seas. Safe passages and good anchoring. Out.

Thank you for flying with Modern Jet Set. I am Iris Berkeley. We are coming up on a third of the way through this hour-long flight, and we are accompanied by Sean Lee with Yup, Harpsichord Rock. Does what it says what it does. It's the B-side to a collab with Kenny Finnegan of Monophonics out on Coal Mine Records in 2025. Also heard from Sam Henshaw, London R&B sensation, on a record that was released in vinyl only in 2025 and then re-released on digital the following January called It Could Be Worse. We heard Hair Down and some vintage sounds from 1976 from Freeman Music Company. We heard We'll Get Our Share from Freeman. Started it all off then with Jordan Rakai and Jalen Ngonda in a one-off collab born from Jordan Rakai's time as an artist in residence at Abbey Road Studios, a single called What It Gave Me. We got plenty left to give you in the rest of this flight. You need anything at all. In the meantime, it's mail@modernjetset.com. Alton Goon's got a new one, and we'll turn to that in just a couple of moments. So stick around. It's Modern Jet Set.

A pair of tracks with some big outer national flair to bring us to the halfway point of today's modern jet set flight. We just heard from Josh Ludlow, British DJ and producer on a vibrant Stereo Ferment compilation from 2025 called Fermented Grooves Volume 4. It was his edit of a track called Vikram. And then Alton Gun's got a new one, sixth record from the Amsterdam-based Turkish psych rock powerhouse called Garip. We heard Öldürme Beni. So like I said, we are halfway through today's modern jet set flight. Do not worry, there is plenty awaiting you in the second half. Tons of new releases, a little bit of Chinese American Bear, a double dose of Beck, and a couple of other surprises. So stay right where you're at. And as always, thank you for flying the fancy skies.

It's Modern Jet Set. Thank you for joining us on this hour-long escapade through the fancy skies. And in the background, we got a band called The 7 Day Weekend. From 2020's self-titled album, that's Alan Evans and Chris Younger. They're making what they call electro-organic music. Tons of vintage film score influences in there. This song is called The Crystal Coast. A double dose of Beck. Before that, we heard I Only Have Eyes for You. That's a classic 1932 ballad. It's on an All Covers and Rarities album of classic love songs, came out in 2026, called Everybody's Gotta Learn Sometime. And then taking it back to his 10th album from 2006, The Information, we heard Elevator Music. Started it all off with Chinese American Bear. That's Seattle's Ann Tong and Bryce Barston with a new standalone single called No, No, Yeah, Yeah. And we got a few more tracks before we reach our final destination. If in the meantime you find yourself in need of some more Jet Set vibing during the rest of your week, you can always find an instant replay of this most recent flight over on modernjetset.com, plus archives and other goodies for your frequent flyers. You can also always say hi anytime at all at mail@modernjetset.com. It's ever so nice to hear from you. All right, I'll be back in a couple of moments. Ring if you need anything. Thanks for flying. It's Modern Jet.

And my friends, we are beginning our final descent here on Modern Jet Set with some jazzy vibes from the Ezra Collective. This is Ego Killer from 2022's second record from the London group called Where I'm Meant to Be. A short but sweet one before that from SML called Plankton from 2025's How You Been. That's Anna Butters on bass, synth player Jeremiah Chu, sax player Josh Johnson, percussionist Booker Stardrum, and guitarist Gregory Ullman, an all-star cast from 2025. Also heard from Alice Costello on a searingly beautiful solo effort called Move On With A Year from 2026. She's out of London. We heard a song called Damned If You Do, and Dina Ergen started us off. They've got a fourth record out, the Swedish post-folk pop quartet. It's called Menis Cobarn, and we heard the title track. I'm Iris Berkeley. I want to sincerely thank you for joining me on today's Flight of Fancy. Until next week, may your champagne flute overflow with them. We'll meet right back here next time for another extra fancy flight. If you heard anything you loved today, you can find this most recent flight and a full show archive, including track lists, whenever you need a getaway. That's all over on modernjetset.com. 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

0: 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I'm Jim DeRogatis.
1: And I'm Greg Kot. The Violent Femmes put out their self-titled debut album in 1983. In the decades since, singer Gordon Gano has been praised for his painfully accurate depiction of American adolescence.
2: He wasn't trying to capture teen angst. He was actually a teenager. He was just writing straight from the heart. For him, the frustrations resonate throughout life.
0: We have author Nick Brown with us for a classic album dissection of the Violent Femmes' debut.
1: That's coming up on Sound Opinions.
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1: 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This week, we're doing a classic album dissection of the Violent Femmes' debut album.
0: You know, Greg, we last referenced the Violent Femmes when we did an episode on busking, episode 1016 in May 2025. And that's appropriate because these guys, this trio, got their start busking on the streets of Milwaukee, our neighbor, after you graduated from Marquette University, not long, a few years later, right?
1: Right. Bunch of friends still living in Milwaukee at the time for my time at Marquette, and they hit me to the Violent Femmes. They said, you have got to check this band out. This is before that debut album came out. And we have always loved that debut self-titled album that came out in 1983. But there's someone who has even better insights into this record than you and I, Jim. That's because he just finished writing a book on this album for the 33 and a Third series. His name is Nick Brown, and he was able to conduct new interviews with all three members of the Violent Femmes.
0: Yeah, Nick went deep, and we're fortunate to have him to share his insights as we all revel in the glories of this band and that album. Nick, you've been a fan of the Violent Femmes for decades, but you were a bit younger than us when you first encountered them, right?
2: I mean, I remember distinctly 11 years old after school at Doug Starr's house and hearing the sound from his, I didn't know it at the time, it was his older sister's bedroom. And I was just like, you know, like a preteen moth drawn to the flame. I remember going down the hallway and looking in the room and just asking, you know, like, what is this? And it, you know, it didn't hurt that his sister was older and beautiful,
0: right,
2: and blonde,
0: right,
2: and listening to this record on a boombox, and she just said, it's the Violent Femmes.
5: Tell your mind I'm stuck on this lovely girl.
2: And I'm not the only one who remembers the first time I heard the band, you know? I mean, everyone seems to remember the first time that they heard this record. I heard from so many people about those, you know, when they imprinted on the album. But yeah, for me, I was 11 years old, 1988.
1: Yeah, it did seem like one of those records that hit a particular generation. Really, you know, it was just a statement about their lives as they were between adolescence and adulthood. And I think Gordon Gano captured that perfectly on this record in a very explicit way, we should point out. It's sort of an unfiltered look at somebody's consciousness of that age. And I think that's why it spoke to so many people during that era, right, Nick? I think that's why people connected with it.
2: Well, yeah, and I think why they still connect to it. You know, Gordon said to me at one point that a friend of his had likened it, like when they first heard the record, I think they said, you know, it's like I'm listening to your diaries, you know? And there's something to that where, like, he's so vulnerable in what he's singing about. It is sort of shocking in a way to think, yeah, I can't believe this guy is saying all this out loud, you know? But, you know, something that comes with that is also the sort of universal feeling that he's tapping into that, you know, those of us listening to it thought, I've thought that exact same thing. I can't believe he's putting it in words. And, you know, he wrote a lot of these songs when he was really young, too. And it's incredible.
0: High school. He was in high school, right?
2: That's right. Yeah. And he's like, you know, it takes a lot of confidence, and also, you know, he's being vulnerable while being confident in making this statement. It was a unique voice to hear back then and now. You know, the writing holds up. It pops. It's sharp, and it you know, it's evocative.
0: Well, everybody has been 13. Everybody alive today has been 13 or soon will be. And, you know, capturing, I got one of the nice things about doing these classic album shows on occasion, Nick, is Greg and I get to listen nonstop, you know, for a week or two to a record that, I mean, we're always listening to new music, right? And I remember when this record imprinted on me, you know, it was playing in Pier Platters in Hoboken, and there with that cover image, which you go into, was so striking, of the little girl peering into the window. Dick's holding up the cover, and I think I bought it, you know, the same $30 spending spree with Murmur by REM, and you know, but this, it struck me anew. This is the randiest album in rock history. Randy, you could use many other words there.
2: It's sure.
0: Like, man, Gordon was just, and you know, when I first saw them at Maxwell's in Hoboken, you know, we didn't know about their sexuality. We had no idea who they were. I had gay best friends who thought this was perfectly speaking to their experience of being young and sexually frustrated. I had straight friends. I was straight. You know, no matter who you were or who you were lusting after, Gordon was singing for you.
2: Absolutely. And, you know, they face what can be a weird professional burden of making an indelible artistic statement when you're young and then carrying that statement with you, you know, for the rest of your career. And it was interesting to hear them talk, and Gordon specifically, about singing songs that a lot of people ascribe to teen angst, right? And Gordon's point is, you know, that first of all, that he wasn't trying to capture teen angst. He was actually a teenager. He was just writing straight from the heart.
0: Yeah.
2: But that, you know, for him, the frustrations that he's writing about resonate throughout life. You know, he says, does sexual frustration not exist for, you know, people throughout life, for middle age? And, you know, it's interesting that they really do seem to connect with the music nightly, you know, in a way that keeps it alive. That, you know, there's a lot of improvisation as well, so musically it stays alive, but lyrically Gordon feels very connected to the material still in a way that isn't a sort of a time traveling back to when he was 15.
0: I was very moved by that quote about middle age, because he is now, you know, he's like a year older than me. And they do hold up these songs extraordinarily well. Mm-hmm. You know,
1: well, the fact that it connected to subsequent generations, I mean,
0: yeah.
1: Nick, you point this out in the book. I think the figure you quote is 7 million copies sold. You know, and it came out initially on a little indie label. It was distributed by Warner Brothers, but Slash was a West Coast punk label that traditionally did records in the 10,000s. And suddenly they have this record that over time has become hugely successful. So a lot of people do connect with it, even as adults. And as you point out, you know, when an adult listens to this record now, they are reminded of, you know, how they all felt at some point, and maybe still feel that same way.
0: Also, you make the cogent observation that people who discovered it last year think that it just came out.
2: Yeah.
0: And that's a true test of time.
2: Yeah. You know, the way the album is recorded is in a way timeless, right? Because of the mostly acoustic instrumentation, the mostly live takes. It could have been recorded in 1950, in 1982, in 1990. It could have been recorded last year. And so it does have, especially production wise, you know, just a style that does sort of, you know, place it outside of a specific time imprint, which I think, you know, it adds to that.
0: No, and you said you note that the goal was sort of like, you know, we're going to use like the same equipment, the same approach that they would have used at Sun Studio.
2: Yeah, yeah, exactly.
1: Or on the street corner that they were that they played on in Milwaukee, which is how I found out about it. I went to college at Marquette. And, you know, I had a bunch of friends in Milwaukee after I'd graduated, and we kept in touch. And one of my friends called me up and said, you're going to need to hear this band. and it was the Violent Femmes, and we just couldn't stop talking about it. You know, I got a copy of the record somehow ahead of time, and that's all we could talk about for weeks, you know, because we were all big Lou Reed fans, Jonathan Richman. It was right in that pocket. But you're right, the production values were very stripped down, and it needs to be pointed out, besides Gordon Gano's amazing songwriting, Brian Ritchie and Victor DiLorenzo are just, they are truly one of a kind on their instruments as well. So the sound itself didn't sound like anything in that era, and it still doesn't sound anything quite like anything now, you know?
0: You do an excellent job, Nick, and you're a musician. Well, not a musician. Like me, you're a drummer. Yeah. Tell us. Now, so Gordon's playing acoustic guitar often, but occasionally electric. Tell us about what Victor and Brian were playing.
2: Right. So, you know, first of all, a lot of people, when you hear the record, you can tell that it sounds maybe a little bit different than another, you know, popular music band. But I think... you know, even if I am to tell you what instruments they're playing, it can still be hard to capture it unless you see it in real life. But we'll start with the drums, which are, I used plural there, although I'm not sure I should, because it's really, Victor's playing a snare drum.
0: Yeah.
2: And then along with that is what he calls a transiphone, which is an invented instrument that Victor made up. It's a metal, what he calls a metal bushel basket, you know, just a metal tub placed over a one-headed floor tom on a stand. And he has the transiphone to his right. He's got the snare drum in front of him. He's got one 9-inch no-name yeah. cymbal, yeah. which is not a size cymbal anyone uses in any band we really want to listen to.
0: No. Well, Stuart Copeland always had one among his arsenal.
2: Okay, with the so police. He gets a pass.
0: Yeah.
2: And Victor plays that setup with brushes,
0: yeah.
2: which is and standing up in the front of the stage between the other two band members. So, you know, brushes traditionally are used, you know, you think of them in jazz ballads or in country, but in popular music at the time, nobody was using brushes in this context.
0: You've played with brushes, right? I mean, anybody sure. who plays, right? You know, I mean, I've never made it through one song without destroying those things. You know, they're meant to be played, you know, jazzy,
2: yeah.
0: right?
2: Yeah.
0: You know, and so I was really curious, and you had admirable restraint for not, how many tubs did Victor go through and how many pairs of brushes?
2: Okay, so I don't know the answer about the tub. I think the tub might have survived, but he went through
0: a lot of brushes. I'm dubious because, you know, when Bob Burt was playing with Pussy Galore, he played a gas tank with a hammer in lieu of a mounted tom. And he'd have to go to the junkyard and get a new gas tank every couple of weeks because, you know, you just beat the thing to crap.
2: Where were you when I was writing my book, Jim? I should have asked Victor about this.
0: If Modern Drummer was still at its height, we could write about, you know, the challenges of keeping your junkyard drum set together.
2: But, you know, he did have to switch. He played Regal Tip brushes, which come with a very rubbery handle. Mm-hmm. And he eventually switched away from that model because they were tearing his hands up too much.
0: Yeah, yeah.
2: So the brushes, you know, it was an intense thing for him.
1: But think how opposite that sound was from what everything, you know, this is the era of the gated drum sound.
2: Yeah, right? Absolutely.
1: And the drums on rock records, mainstream rock records, sounded so artificially loud. Like, a human being's not playing that. It didn't sound organic at all. And then you listen to Victor DiLorenzo, and he's doing more with three puny little instruments than most of these other guys could, you know, imagine doing.
2: Absolutely.
1: So I think that makes it, you know, to this day, it still astonishes me how great the drums are and how much variety he worked into the rhythmic palette underneath those songs, you know.
0: And I saw him play traditional drum set when he sat in once with Plastic Land,
1: yeah,
0: a great Milwaukee psychedelic rock band. You know, Victor was a great drummer, period.
2: Yeah.
0: But to be a great drummer on that intentionally minimalist set, yeah.
1: Well, we got to talk about Brian Ritchie too.
0: Yes.
2: So Brian Ritchie, who's an incredible musician, as is Victor, but Brian was playing acoustic bass guitar, which in my experience, when I tell people that, they envision an upright bass like what you'd see in a jazz combo. And that's not what Brian plays. He plays an acoustic bass guitar, which is more akin to what you see in a mariachi band. Mm-hmm. And, you know, he had a sort of proof of concept with his first acoustic guitar, which he got when he was 13. He put bass strings on it. And he and Victor at the time were, they were busking a lot as a sort of rhythm section for hire in town, playing with a guy named Doorway Dave, a hobo who literally like traveled in and out of town. And he eventually upgraded to his Ernie Ball Earthwood acoustic bass guitar. But, you know, the thing about Brian and Victor is they understood something that wasn't going on a lot at the time and still isn't, which is using space and dynamics to actually make music more exciting. Mm-hmm. And so with that space that Victor opens up with the minimalist drumming, it allows that acoustic bass guitar to sound incredible. It's so powerful. Mm-hmm. And, you know, Brian's chops are amazing. Gordon was a sort of a rudimentary player when he first met up with him. And so by default, you know, my friend Shannon always says this album is all lead bass.
0: Yeah.
2: Because,
0: yeah,
2: you know, it made room for Brian to be the one to make melodic statements on the acoustic bass guitar. And that is not a setup,
0: yeah,
2: especially with brushes behind you that we see in popular music.
0: You know, I want to take you through some of the songs individually. But before we do that, one of the things that strikes me, you know, having seen them, you know, tour behind this album and then times after that. And, you know, I think I'd probably stop buying Violent Femmes records about album number three or four, you know. But Gordon Gaynor, in this age of brand building and everybody is forever putting everything TMI about themselves, it's impossible to find out much about who he was. You know, Baptist preacher's son, you know, still apparently, you know, in the Christian faith, you know, and they've done some gospel inflected stuff. But, you know, you can't even find out, is he married? Where does he live? Who is this guy? You know, there's no internet self-promotion at all. You know, he remains a mystery. And to be able to do that in 2026 is quite a trick, don't you think, Nick?
2: Oh, absolutely. And, you know, he comes by it honestly in a way that I don't think he's trying to stay removed to cultivate, you know, his persona. I didn't get into it with him a lot about why he does stay a little bit more out of the spotlight. But if you think about it, he became famous for bearing his soul at 15, 16, 17, you know, 18-year-old. And that's got to be a weird thing to carry with you for the rest of your life when guys like me know every word that you were singing back then.
0: And you were so honest in the lyrics. Yeah.
2: Yeah. And, you know, he does maintain a remove. And yet at the same time, he's perfectly normal. He's totally sane, super smart, super literate. You know, he doesn't seem like a, you know, wild artistic recluse when you know, when you finally get him on the phone or meet up and start talking.
0: I was surprised at how frank and forthcoming he was to you. I mean, in my head, you know, Victor and Brian were very approachable. I think I'd say hi to them when I'd run into them at clubs. But, you know, Gordon was like, it was like Jonathan Richman, you know, unless you've got something profound and or you want to risk being let down, you weren't going to go up and start a conversation with him. You know, I don't know why. He just seemed too special for me to talk to. And yet he told, you know, and but one of the things he says to you most often is, I really don't know what that song is about. What did it mean to you, Nick?
2: Oh, my God. I was not ready for that turn when I started talking to him, when he was actually parsing song lyrics, his own lyrics with me, asking me what I thought he'd said. But, you know, I mean, it comes back to his writing. You know, he's very open. He's, you know, it's very real with him, the songwriting and the conversation about art. And when you listen to his songs and when you talk to him deeply about art, it's unlike other conversations or songs that you hear, because for whatever reason, and clearly he's been like this since he was young, he's unafraid to say what he's thinking, you know, and that makes it potent. It can make songs and points in conversations uncomfortable, but that's also sort of why we're interested.
6: I'm so lonely, I don't think I can take it anymore.
1: When we return, we'll go track by track through the debut album from the Violent Femmes. 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
1: Welcome back to Sound Opinions. I'm Jim DeRogatis. My partner is Greg Kot. This week, we're doing a classic album dissection of the Violent Femmes' debut with author Nick Brown. We're about to go through each track on the album.
2: The songwriting in terms of the lyrics, I always thought were so clever because I think one of the things that makes the record stand out to me is the hooks are so oddball. And, you know, the most famous line on that, on the record, you know, where he sort of breaks down the fourth wall and talks to the listener, you know?
1: Mm-hmm.
2: I hope you know
3: that this will go down on your permanent
2: He talks
3: record.
2: About it in your book as sort of a throwaway line, but... Everybody loves that line.
1: Well, and you know, I forget what eight was for.
2: Because everybody heard that line in school at some point,
1: yeah,
2: right?
1: Yeah.
2: The words in added up, I think he almost summarizes what he's up to. Words hypnotize. Words make a mouth exercise. Words all fail the magic prize. Now, what does that mean exactly? But he's just kind of like, he's going with the flow. It's this stream of consciousness thing coupled with this incredible vulnerability that you were talking about. So it's a really fascinating approach to lyrics, and they're very explicit in some parts, and there's other parts where you go, what the hell is he talking about? I think that's what makes it so intriguing to people. You can keep listening to these songs and getting new stuff out of them.
1: Let's take these songs one by one, Nick, since Greg brought up Add It Up. So you're the fan, knows these songs inside out. But you got to go deep with each three of the band members. What did you learn about Add It Up?

0: which is the fourth song on the record. This is the song for me that I was terrified to play at full volume in my bedroom when I was a teenager. Right? Mm-hmm. I had Misfits albums, Dead Milkmen, Suicidal Tendencies, you know, whatever. My parents, they didn't care. They probably wouldn't have cared if they'd heard Add It Up. But when he starts describing his, sexual frustration in this song, I felt like it was so dangerous. And the reason that I thought about it was that it felt like he was describing what I was thinking, right? Mm-hmm. And what so many people mm-hmm. were thinking. And that's why it felt dangerous. And also, I think why this song and a lot of the album felt so alive, you know? But the opening of this song goes through a three-step sequence of questions about a young man's sexual frustration. And by the third step, that's when the volume was coming all the way down for me in my bedroom.
1: You know, I had forgotten about that. You hear it a million times, but you forget. It's like, and this was played on college radio all the time, you know, and it's like, what did they do about that third verse?
0: Yeah, I don't know. That's a great question. But, you know, as with like so many of the tracks on this album, it seems like this song has like multiple different lives from verse to verse, even. Right.
1: Yeah.
0: And there's the bridge to this song where he's got where Gordon sings sort of a type of, it's not a rap, but it's rap like sequence of words where, you know, the mo my mum
1: right,
0: line,
1: right.
0: which he says was probably inspired by Blondie, although he was thinking about the Surfin' Bird.
1: Yeah,
0: the 1963
1: yeah, the
0: song from the Trashmen.
1: Yeah, right. And that's Blondie with Fab Five Freddy.
0: Exactly.
1: As close to the rap as the white boys got at that point.
0: Right, so these are his rap influences. I don't think he was thinking of it as rap at the time.

0: God, he told me the hilarious story about one of the first reviews that came out of the album cited this song and said that in this song, Gordon Gano writes about smoking pot with his mother.
1: Right.
0: Because this has this song where he's saying, "Mo my mama." Yeah. And in the lyrics, it's spelled like M-O-M-M-A. And later, Brian Ritchie pointed out, man, when you're talking about mama, like in a blues thing or a Bob Dylan thing, you don't spell it like mom with an O.
1: Right.
0: Yeah, I think you're right. But man, yeah, what a song. This one, you know, and this, I feel like, captures that real potent thing that, you know, so many people talk about with the teen angst, right?
1: Right.
0: But I think I'll take Gordon's point that it's not teen angst. It's
1: universal.
0: It's angst around the human condition.
1: Right.
2: Yeah.
1: You know, so you obviously start with Blister in the Sun. The album starts with Blister in the Sun. You're very eloquent talking about it. I didn't know. I don't do the sports, right? But this is apparently now a sports anthem because of the, you know,
0: yes,
1: those two flams, slightly off time. And yeah, the whole stadium.
2: DiLorenzo.
1: The whole stadium will do that?
2: DiLorenzo playing call and response on the drums.
0: That's right.
1: Yeah.
2: With bass guitar, right? At the start of the song.
1: I
2: it is in sports stadiums. It seems like one of those, it's like the Seven Nation Army song,
1: that's,
2: you know, the riff. Yeah. You know, those are the things that get people roused up in sporting events.
1: My silly punk band played in Dixon, Illinois, of all places, last week with a duo from Southern Illinois called the X-Bombers. Trans front person and their wife on drums, and they covered Blister in the Sun. And in introducing it, they said, you know, no matter how bad a day you had, no matter what's going on in your life, if you just clap along in the place where you'll know when we get to, they didn't say what they were going to play
2: yeah,
1: yet,
2: right,
1: you know, your day's going to be better. And that's absolutely true, right, Nick?
0: Yeah. You know, I mean, that opening phrase, the melodic phrase that opens that song with the double 16th note snare, you know, response is, as you pointed out, ubiquitous in sporting stadiums. And, you know, what the guys in the band, the point they make about that phrase is that they describe it as a fanfare. And when you isolate it, it does have this universal sort of call and response thing that, of course, to us, when we would hear it in a sports stadium, blows our minds because we think,
1: what
0: is this
1: doing
0: a violent
1: here?
0: Yeah. And they're just, you know, people who have no idea what it is responding with the clapping.
1: Well, but, you know, you are an academic as well as a novelist, Nick. There is a great academic treatise to be written about sports anthems without realizing the weirdness of the right. Because, you know, I mean, the whole stadium is going, "We will rock you." And I'm saying, did you know who Freddie Mercury was?
0: Totally. Yeah.
1: The band he named Queen, right? Okay. All right. But the mind blown part for me in your analysis of Blister in the Sun is Gaino might have been singing "I Blister in the Sun." And I've heard my whole life, you know, "Let me go on like a blister in the sun."
2: Mm-hmm.
1: And he wasn't going to commit. You couldn't nail him down. And he says he sings it differently every night.
0: Mm-hmm. So. Right. So we all think of the phrase as a blister in the sun, but Gordon says he has this strange condition that he says he needs to see a physician about, where he mixes up the vowels A and I. They're essentially synonymous in his head. And so he can't remember if he wrote the song like I blister in the sun or like a blister in the sun. And yeah, when I was writing the book, he asked me, "What do you think it is?"
2: Yeah.
0: Which I was not ready for. And you know, we sort of went through a couple iterations, and when I was writing the book, you know, he said, "Well, I think my idea was a blister in the sun." And he said, you know, "I'd have to find my journal and see how I originally wrote it." And I made an interesting discovery just this morning when I pulled out the 40th anniversary vinyl reissue of this album, on which Gordon has handwritten all of the lyrics for the album sleeve. And this is not from his original journal, but I'm assuming he wrote this just a few years ago. And in this, he wrote, "Like I blister in the sun."
3: Mm-hmm. Let me go on, like I blister in the sun. Let me go on. Big hands, I know you're the one.
1: But he did have a good explanation for big hands. Big hands, I know you're the one. And I guess I've pondered that for 40 years now.
2: Mm-hmm.
0: Yeah.
1: You've solved the mystery.
0: Yeah, he's endeavoring to avoid cliche. And he was, you know, imagining ways in which writers write about a love interest, you know, that they're blonde hair, blue eyes, that they're, you know, dainty, small is often, you know, something about being beautiful. And he said he wanted to counteract that. So his physical attribute was big hands.
1: No sweet smile, no chubby cheek. You know, I love your blue eyes. I love your big hands.
0: It's so great. Yeah. I mean, that's another reason why these songs stick with us, because, you know, he's writing lines that we haven't heard and yet still make sense to us.
2: Yeah. Well, you know, and we need to talk about, we'd alluded to this earlier with Kiss Off, the breaking of the fourth wall with the, you know, this is going to go down in your permanent record. and then, you know, the bridge is just brilliant with the count off. That's another part of the song that people just can't get enough of, including the brilliance of leaving off, forgetting number 8 in the middle of the song.
1: I forget what number 8 was for.
2: Yeah.

0: That whole stream of consciousness, you know, I guess what I'm asking, Nick, is that it seems so spontaneous the way he sings it. Like, you know, he's just making it up on the spot. So how much, you know, forethought goes into this? How much, you know, demoing and rewriting and, what is the actual process of getting to the point where you can sing a series of lines like that?
1: Right. So vocally on the album, everything was exactly planned the way it happens. There was no vocal improvisation, or that's what Gordon says. And it there's a lot of actual instrumental improvisation, but it's all a product of the Phims coming up and not being able to get gigs, essentially, because they were so weird. Mm-hmm. They could not engender a lot of support in the Milwaukee scene. And so they did, as you guys mentioned, just years of busking. And it really honed their approach with how they were interacting with the audience and how they were interacting with each other and how to make songs, you know,

Steve Kahn on piano, of course. Sonny Landers on guitar. Dickie Landry on saxophone. Don Vappi on the banjo. Do a song by Dennis McGee. It's two of his songs called Tasso and McGee's Rio.

Michael Doucet and the Cajun band Beausoleil, celebrating 50 years. We just heard two reels named for the French Louisiana delicacy tasso, the smoked spice shoulder of a hog, and the late fiddler Dennis McGee's reel. McGee recorded those tunes in 1929, and Michael Doucet with Beausoleil strung them together for us in 2024. Before that, It's You I Love, a song by trumpeter Dave Bartholomew, best known as Fats Domino's band leader, sung by Steve Kahn at the piano. And we are back for more of this live Beausoleil concert when American roots reach...

We've been hearing part one of a celebration of 50 years of the Cajun band Beausoleil, led by Michael Doucet on fiddle and vocals, with his brother David Doucet on acoustic guitar and a large cast. Let's go back to the stage at the Acadiana Center for the Arts and more of the band's repertoire, including a beloved sad song about the man who bids farewell as he is condemned to les barres de la prison, and ultimately, les flammes d'enfer, the flames of hell, on American Roots.

0: Thank you very much.
1: David's going to sing this song.
2: This
1: is an old Nathan Apshar song called Quitta Blue about boiling some crabs in Holly Beach. All right, let's go.

David Ducey, vocals and guitar. What a show. It's so much fun being here with all these people, all friends from forever. And like Sonny said, we better play now. But I want to take this time, a person who's here in spirit, who was part of the show, unfortunately passed away, and Joel Sonnier. And he was a great musician, a great person, and a loving person. And as one person who dedicated his whole life to music, he was music, and he was very particular. If you ever recorded with him, there was only one way, Joel's way, and it was always right, and you knew he was going to take you in the right direction. Well, Bobby came tonight, and I'm going to try to do this without crying. This is Joel's notebook that he wrote all the songs we're playing tonight, what he was going to play on. And thank you, Bobby, for giving me that. And thanks for being such a loving person for Joel, too. So we're going to do, She Sells Seashells by the Seashore in Seychelles. So, Steve, we're going to start with you. Yeah. All right. See what happens.

0: so much. We will be right back.
1: Chez Seychelles, celebrating 50 years of the Cajun folk band Beausoleil, live at the Acadiana Center for the Arts in Lafayette. 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

I'm Nick Spitzer. This hour, we return to celebrating the music of Beausoleil live for their 50th year, playing Louisiana French folk and popular music locally and globally. Band leader and fiddler Michael Duse has been a seeker of Cajun and Creole music traditionalists in and beyond his family, along with roots rock and jazz, to develop the Beausoleil sound. And he's joined by his brother, David Duse, a fine acoustic guitarist. Michael's son, Matt, adds a second fiddle, and the band for this event has expanded to play cosmic Cajun music. Let's go to the stage of the Acadiana Center for the Arts for Beausoleil Live with a Creole pop classic updated, Bon Temps Roulé, on American Roots.

All right. Thank you so much. This is a song I wrote about our grandparents and how they used to live off the land. It's called La Terre de mon grand-père et ma grand-mère. 1, 2, 1, 2.

0: All right.
1: This is a song about Cairn Crow. Anybody from Cairn Crow here? It's about you. No, it's my love triangle murder. Yeah. Josephine. Yes, beautiful. Queen of the Bayou. Bonaventure, her lover. And they were going to get married, and all of a sudden this war broke out. So he went to fight, and this kind of scoundrel comes back to town about 2 weeks later, said that Bonaventure had died in battle. So, of course, Josephine, she's shocked, and this kind of scoundrel hung around, finally convinced her to marry her. Well, 3 days after they got married, guess what? Bonaventure shows up. Moral dilemma. So the story goes in the song that they're dancing their last dance. And out of the shadows meant for Bonaventure, the dagger plunges into Josephine's back, and she dies. And her blood runs in the streets of Cairn Crow. So it's a funny song.

Michael Doucet singing an historic murder ballad set in the town of Carancro, Louisiana, just north of Lafayette. And we'll be back in conversation with Michael Doucet, brother David, and son Matt when American Roots

0: We are live with Beausoleil, the venerable Cajun roots folk and modernist band, looking back and ahead after 50 years. Brothers Michael and David Doucet were joined by Michael's son, Matthew, also a fiddler and a fiddle maker. I asked David Doucet, what's it like being in a band with his brother, Michael?
1: That's a really good question because I don't know. I've never played in another band. I play solo, but it's like kind of different. I get to yell at myself. Michael called up in 77 and says, you want to make a record? I said, I was, you know, he had left a guitar under the bed. I looked at it and there was these, what's those little diagrams of the music? So I started playing guitar. I figured out what that was. And yeah. He came back. I could play some chords. But he asked me in 77, let's go make a record. And that's when we did the blue one. Met Elmore Morgan.
2: Right, the great photographer.
1: At that time said, you guys are going to have a future. You should get a big map of the world and start putting pins in it.
3: So right.
1: And he said this more than once. You're going to forget where you played at. Of course, did we do it?
3: No.
2: You forgot to put the pins in.
1: But that's what we did. So we played and played and played, and we didn't even pay attention. But we loved the old guys. Dennis, Oakdale Clark.
2: Well, speaking of elders, you also had an elder that you looked up to and loved greatly, and that's Doc Watson.
1: As a rhythm guitar player, that's your job, as a drum, basically. But when given the opportunity, he said, you know, Doc does this too. He just starts playing it. So I started figuring out these leads. And on that first album, we sat down and we figured out the reel to Dennis McGee. I said, note for note, we did this on guitar. And I never really tried that before. And that's how that happened. And it just, you know, as technology got better, sound got better, we got a bass player, you know, we had a drummer, could play a little more on the guitar, you know, picked up a ukulele and realized all the notes you can actually really play on it, and that's how that happened.
2: Well, I'll give Michael a rebuttal in a minute. Not that he really needs to rebut too much, he's right with it. But Matt, you're down there, and you've been a fiddle maker, and you are obviously a fiddler, and you're playing Tifera this night, and you've come and gone with Cajun music, but you're very much here with it now.
3: Yeah. I recently just kind of retired about a year ago, and then so been playing a lot with Dad, and he suffered another injury. So then I get a phone call from David saying, hey, you think you could come out on the road? Your dad can't make it. I'm like, it'll be fine. I said, all right, let's do it.
2: So you went out and played fiddle.
3: Yeah, so it was Matthew Doucet of Vec Beausoleil.
4: So Michael. So
2: fun. But what got you into making fiddles? I mean, just because there's music in your family doesn't mean you're going to pick up the skills to do that kind of thing.
3: Well, my dad's maker, his name is Jonathan Cooper in Portland, Maine. And I would go up to Nova Scotia, and this was like in 99 and 2000s, to go study at the University of St. Anne. So I went in the middle part to Maine just to hang out with him and build. And so I skipped school for that semester, which my parents were not very happy about.
2: And but like you learned to make fiddles.
3: I did.
2: Well,
3: I stayed,
2: that's a learning experience.
3: Yeah, I stayed in Maine for 3 months.
2: I'd be giving you an A for doing that.
3: Yeah, mom was worried I wasn't going to come home, but I did.
2: So one other question, and you know, I'll leave it to your judgment, but what was like growing up with, you know, Mike as a dad? How could you answer that in,
3: this is what it'd be like. I could come home and Sonny Landreth would be just sitting on the couch playing guitar and like, oh, hey, Sonny, hey, Matt, you know, just like, it was like family. I'd go on the road with them sometimes as a kid and all the local gigs and stuff. Uh-huh. And so, you know, this is my uncle, but I all call them all my uncles, you know?
2: Uh-huh. Yeah. Well, you've kind of got an extended family. Any comments on what you've been hearing, Michael?
5: There's nothing like playing with your family, because I mean everybody's family now is spread out, you know, and for David and I to be together all this time, at least we keep in touch. I mean, once our parents died, it's, you know, it's kind of hard to keep going, so it's a tradition, and we never listened to what anybody told us. We only wanted to do things our way. Not one record anybody told me which song to play. It was always our decision, good or bad. But here we are. I wrote this song called L'Amour, La Folie. This is the song we won a Grammy, and I don't know, that's that. Love or folly means, is it love or is it a folly?

This is a song is a combination of Clifton Chenier's version and Letter and Darbone's version of this old country song. En français.

What a sound. It's an old blues song here. We Cajunized.

Brûlé et tourné, rolling and tumbling, from an earlier version of the song Muddy Waters made famous, as sung and fiddled by Michael Doucet, David Doucet on acoustic guitar, Chad Viator on lead electric guitar, and the whole Beausoleil big band, about 14 for this show, almost an orchestral sound. We'll be back with them for a final set. Beausoleil.

I'm Nick Spitzer. This is American Roots Live, celebrating 50 years of Beausoleil in our final set. Here's a tune with a familiar melody, La Chanson de 50 Sous, the 50-cent song from American English folk tradition, played by Beausoleil on American Roots.

0: Well,
1: what do y'all think? Was it worth it? This is all about friendship and about giving your life to the spirit of music, which is a wonderful thing to have. I think any society needs that. And we're so lucky to have such a friend. Our new mayor was here last night and gave me a proclamation. And I said, is my mom in jail or what? And I was very honored by that, but I'm honored by all these people. Please give them a big hand. Chad Yuval, Jimmy Bro, David Ducey, Chad Beatard, Don Vappi, Bill Bennett over there, Tommy Alisi, Tiff Lamson, Anique Saint-Hubert, Matthew Ducey, Steve Kahn, Sonny Landreth, Dickie Landreth. De la creme de la creme. Well, we have one more song I'm going to do for this. It's a special song. This is a song written by a really special friend of mine. His name was Roswell Rudd. He was a trombone player. Now, how do we get hooked up with a trombone player? All right, we're playing this benefit for Hurricane Katrina in upstate New York, and I had to put together a group. And this guy sits down with us with a trombone. I said, whoa. And he wouldn't get up. And so we became really good friends. We played on each other's records. He saved my life in a lot of ways. Roswell wrote this song when he went to Mali. And the capital of Mali is Bamako. To me, I heard it as a Cajun song. So this is for us, all of us, to you. Thank you all for coming. Hope this helped you. I hope the spirit is there. I hope you feel good forever. That's what it's about. Thank you.

Celebrating 50 years, the Cajun folk band Beau Soleil, live at the Acadiana Center for the Arts in Lafayette. Special thanks to the ACA Executive Director, Sam Oliver, and concert recordist, J.D. Winter. 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American Roots is produced at Tulane University's School of Liberal Arts. 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We're over 25 years of programs and interviews streamed. And coming up, Beau Soleil takes an encore to visit Les Flammes d'Enfer, The Flames of Hell. It's a 1928 recording by Douglas Belair that everyone still dances to a century later. I'm Nick Spitzer for American Roots from PRX. Bonjour, bonsoir, et faites attention.

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1: Avec,
0: the big band, on American roots, in Lafayette, at the Acadiana Center for the Arts. Est-ce que tu veux, you want another song to go home with?
1: Hey, y'all standing? Stay standing. Thank y'all so much.

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Welcome to Folk Alley, your weekly deep dive of the best in folk roots and Americana. I'm your host, Cindy Howes, and today, oh boy, I am pumped. A Bob Dylan tribute show in honor of Bob's birthday. Bob was born, of course, Robert Allen Zimmerman, May 24th, 1941, in Duluth, Minnesota. This first set will start with songs from his early career. How it all started back in 1962, his eponymous debut album, Here's Song to Woody by Bob Dylan.

down. I'm seeing your world of people and things. Here, paupers and peasants and princes and kings.

birds are coming along. Seems sick and it's hungry, it's tired and it's torn. It looks like it's a dying and it's hardly been born.

times more. I'm a singing you the song, but I can't sing enough, 'cause there's not many men who've done the things that you've done. Here's to Cisco and Sonny and Leadbelly too, and to all the good people that traveled with you. Here's to the hearts and the hands of the men that come with the dust and are gone with the wind. I'm leaving tomorrow, but I could leave today. Somewhere down the road someday, the very last thing that I'd want to do is to say I've been hitting some hard traveling too.

Rambling out of the Wild West, leaving the towns I love the best. Thought I'd seen some ups and downs till I come into New York town. People going down to the ground, buildings going up to the sky. Wintertime in New York town, the wind blowing the snow around. Walk around with nowhere to go, somebody can freeze right to the bone. I froze right to the bone. New York Times said it was the coldest winter in 17 years. I didn't feel so cold then. I swung on to my old guitar, grabbed hold of a subway car. After rocking, reeling, rolling, ride, I landed up on the downtown side.

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I'd get on the stage, sing and play. 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You sound like a hillbilly. 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

0: Well, I got a harmonica job, begun to play, blowing my lungs out for a dollar a day. I blow it inside out and upside down. The man there said he loved my sound. 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In a bigger place, bigger money too. Even joined a union and paid my dues. Now, a very great man once said that some people rob you with a fountain pen. It don't take too long to find out just what he was talking about. 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So one morning when the sun was warm, I rambled out of New York town. Pulled my cap down over my eyes, headed out for the western skies. So long, New York. Howdy, East Orange.
1: Couple of songs from Bob Dylan's debut album released in 1962, giving us the earliest songs from a future legend. We heard Talkin' New York and Song to Woody. I'm Cindy House, and we are celebrating Bob Dylan's birthday. He was born May 24th, 1941. Coming up right now, we're going to get into some Cat Power songs. So she completely covered the 1966 Royal Albert Hall concert that Dylan did, a very famous concert where he was called Judas on stage. And then he turned around and he said, "I don't believe you." And then he told his band to play, you know what, loud. Incredible. Here's Cat Power.

Couple of Dylan songs as recorded live by Cat Power, who recreated the 1966 Royal Albert Hall concert as we celebrate Bob Dylan's birthday. That's Mr. Tambourine Man, and we also heard She Belongs to Me. You can tell us your favorite Bob Dylan song, cover, or experience on our Facebook page. You can also submit a request on our website. That's at folkalley.com. More Bob Dylan on the way. I'm Cindy Howes, and this is Folk Alley.

0: I have a couple of newish covers that were recorded last year in 2024 of Bob Dylan. First of all, we'll start with Gabby Moreno. This is from her ninth album, the album Dusk, that showcases her diverse musical prowess as she embraces a whole bunch of different genres of music sung in both English and Spanish. This is sung in English. It's I'll Be Your Baby Tonight. It's Gabby Moreno.
1: Yeah, you want to kick it off, Van Dyke?
2: Yeah, do a little something.
3: That is a death sentence. All right.

And the cops were called in, and his weapon took from him. As they rode him in custody down to the station and took Williams and Singer for first-degree murder. You who philosophize disgrace,

Aoife O'Donovan covering Bob Dylan on Folk Alley as we celebrate Bob's birthday. That's a really interesting cover that she put on her latest album, All My Friends. It closes the album and it features parts of Battle Hymn of the Republic, which was a song written by abolitionist writer Julia Ward Howe during the Civil War. Aoife's incredibly interesting album, All My Friends, which was inspired by the passage of the 19th Amendment. And she closes it all with the lonesome death of Hattie Carroll. We heard I'll Be Your Baby Tonight from Gabby Moreno. More Dylan covers now. Here's Willie Nelson and Calexico.

disconnect these cables. This place don't make sense to me no more.

Valerie June covering Bob Dylan's Tonight, I'll Be Staying Here With You. And it was Willie Nelson and Calexico with Señor, Tales of Yankee Power. Thanks for listening as we celebrate Bob Dylan's birthday. We have an over 5-hour Bob Dylan tribute playlist running in our Classic Folk stream now through the rest of May that you can check out at folkalley.com or on our mobile app. A couple of Dylan co-writes on the way as we celebrate Bob. I'm Cindy House, and you're listening to Folk Alley.

Old Crow Medicine Show incorrectly credited Bob Dylan as writing this next song when, in fact, it was written by Donna Weiss back in the 70s. Dylan recorded a part of it during the Pat Garrett and Billy the Kid sessions in 1973. He sent Old Crow, in the future, he sent Old Crow like a snippet of the song and was like, here, do something with this. So they have since rectified and credited it to Donna Weiss. But classic, hilarious Dylan. Here's Sweet Amarillo.

That's Buddy and Julie Miller with Don't Make Her Cry, which was a song started by Regina McCreary, who got together with Bob Dylan, finished up the song, but then Bob's like, give it to Buddy Miller. Buddy passed it on to Julie, who finished it up. There you go. Don't Make Her Cry. Also, Secret Sisters right before that, and Old Crow Medicine Show, two songs that were co-written with Bob Dylan. It's Cindy Howes on Folk Alley. We are celebrating Bob Dylan's birthday. He was born May 24th, 1941. Up next, Sonny Sweeney, Miko Marks, Reese Palmer, and Tammy Nielsen covering Bob Dylan.

0: Tim O'Brien from his monumental Bob Dylan covers album Red on Blonde, which I feel like a lot of like bluegrass and Americana-y like trad players, that was the first time they heard Bob Dylan on that Tim O'Brien record, his version of Forever Young. We also did an incredible version of Don't Think Twice, It's All Right from Sonny Sweeney, Miko Marx, Reese Palmer, and Tammy Nielsen, celebrating Bob Dylan's birthday on Folk Alley. You can check out an over 5-hour Bob Dylan tribute playlist running in our classic folk stream now through the rest of May. 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

All right, welcome back to another hour of Folk Alley. I'm Cindy Howes, and we are continuing the birthday tribute to Bob Dylan. He was born 1941 in Duluth, Minnesota. We'll start this off with a track from Nashville Skyline, a really great duet with Bob Dylan and Johnny Cash. This was originally released in 1963 as a solo version. 6 years later, Bob recorded it with Johnny Cash for Nashville Skyline, and I just love the way they sound together, the acoustic guitar. I love when they get the words wrong and sing over each other. Here's Bob Dylan and Johnny Cash.

Joan Baez on Folk Alley doing a song that was written by Bob Dylan. He never recorded it, so she recorded it and released it in 1968. It's Love is Just a Four-Letter Word. And from Nashville Skyline right before that, a duet with Johnny Cash, originally recorded in 1963 on Dylan's second studio album, The Freewheelin' Bob Dylan. It was Girl from the North Country, featuring Johnny Cash. I'm Cindy Howes. Thank you for joining us today on Folk Alley. We're celebrating Bob Dylan and have an over 5-hour tribute playlist running in our classic folk stream. 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

That's another Bob Dylan song that was written and recorded by Bob Dylan, but not released. It was Percy's song, as done by Arlo Guthrie from 1970. It was supposed to be on The Times They Are a Changin', but it was not included on that album. And right before that, it was Dolly Parton featuring Nickel Creek with Blowin' in the Wind. That cover was released in 2005. We're celebrating Bob Dylan's birthday. I'm Cindy Howes. This is Folk Alley.

Continuing on our birthday celebration for one Bob Dylan, who was born May 24th, 1941. This is a three-song set of tracks from Dylan's masterpiece, Blood on the Tracks, covered by other people. This first song is a 12-minute version of Tangled Up in Blue. This was requested by Mike, who listens in Elliott, Maine, on Maine Public Radio. All right. Here's Tangled Up in Blue live by the Jerry Garcia Band.

confused, I remember well. Stopped into a strange hotel with a neon burning bright. Felt the heat of the night. It hit

That's Brian Sutton wrapping up that set featuring songs from Blood on the Tracks, You're Gonna Make Me Lonesome When You Go, that track released in 2016. Also, Leftover Salmon doing Bob Dylan's Simple Twist of Fate. And it was the epic 12-minute jam of Tangled Up in Blue, recorded live by the Jerry Garcia Band. That was requested by Mike, who is listening on Maine Public Radio. He said he saw the Jerry Garcia Band play that song live in the 80s at the Hampton Beach Club Casino Ballroom. Yes, that in New Hampshire, and fell in love with it. Had to do it for Bob Dylan's birthday. Had to do it for Mike. I'm Cindy Howes. This is Folk Alley.

We're celebrating Bob Dylan's birthday on Folk Alley today, and we have an over 5-hour tribute playlist for Bob running on our classic folk stream now through the rest of May. Folk Alley.

Dot com or on our mobile app. Up next, Dylan covers from a couple of I'm With Her band members who just released a new record as well, by the way. Ring Them Bells was originally on Bob Dylan's beautiful 1989 album, Oh Mercy. We will hear Sarah Jarosz cover it right now. Here's Ring Them Bells on Folk Alley.

Nickle Creek on Folk Alley. Sarah Watkins singing lead on Tomorrow is a Long Time, a song written by Bob Dylan, who we are celebrating today on Folk Alley. Born Robert Allen Zimmerman on May 24th, 1941. Tomorrow is a Long Time. Sarah Watkins and her bandmate right before that, Sarah Jarosz, with Dylan's Ring Them Bells from her second record, Follow Me Down. The Sarahs are in the band I'm With Her, along with Aoife O'Donovan. It's Cindy, and we are celebrating Bob Dylan. Continuing on, the band recorded this song before Bob Dylan did. In 1971, here's When I Paint My Masterpiece.

Wrapping up our Bob Dylan tribute today, The Times They Are a-Changin', featuring a bunch of guests from the Nitty Gritty Dirt Band, Roseanne Cash, Steve Earle, Jason Isbell, The War and Treaty. That was released in 2021 from the Nitty Gritty Dirt Band. I'm Cindy Howes. Hope you enjoyed our celebration of Bob Dylan for his birthday, May 24th. He was born in 1941. You can get an over 5-hour Bob tribute playlist on our classic folk stream, folkalley.com, or you can get it on our mobile app. Listen to the show again and get the playlist at our website, folkalley.com. I'm Cindy Howes. This is Folk Alley.

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That's right. You are listening to WFHB. It is 8 o'clock on a Sunday morning. I'm Jared. I'm going to be here with you. It's time for WFHB up all morning now until 9 a.m. this beautiful Sunday, May 17th. Currently 66 degrees. With some fog and mist in the area. That's all going to go away. It's going to be a sunny day with a high of 86 today. That's right, 86. Tonight, clear with a low of 68. Monday, high of 86 again. Sunny and then a 40% chance of some scattered thunderstorms. Tuesday, for the third day in a row, a high of 86 degrees. A slight chance of thunderstorms in the morning, turning into a 70% chance of some likely showers as the day goes on. Tuesday, and then Wednesday, a high of 73 with showers likely. Right now we have a 100% chance of hearing Ricky Lee Jones from the 1989 album

Ricky Lee Jones with Horses. From the 1989 album, Flying Cowboys, produced by Walter Becker. And before that, we heard a Two for Tuesday on a Sunday, another Ricky Lee Jones song from the same album. We heard Satellites. It's 8:11 here on WFHB, Up All Morning. Thanks for listening. Hope you're doing well. Here's George Duke.

That was Ronnie D'Addario with Take In a Show from the 1976 album Take In a Show. Here's Ramsey Lewis with Spring High here on WFHB. Up all morning. It's 8:17.

Ramsey Lewis, Spring High from the 1977 album Love Notes. It's 8:21 here at WFHB, Sunday, May 17th. 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That's from 12 to 2 today. 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I've been alerted that today, Sunday, May 17th, is Inya's 65th birthday. So happy birthday to you, Inya. I didn't bring any Inya today, but I did bring music from a band that she was in. This song is from after she departed the band, I believe. But here's Clannad with Something to Believe In here on WFHB.

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Maybe you're eating scrambled eggs. Here's Scott and Charlene's Wedding with Scrambled Eggs.

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After work beers with the boys that I love. Maybe have a bet.

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Where you going to next? Maybe just the supermarket. But I don't believe it. 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

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Melbourne winter's so cruel, it makes you introspective. I wonder where you are, I wonder who you're with.

Jerry Goodman with Once Only from the 1986 album Ariel. Before that, we heard Scott Walker with The World's Strongest Man from Scott Four. Chick Corea with Again and Again from the 1983 album The Joburg Sessions. And before that, Scott and Charlene's Wedding with Scrambled Eggs.

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Unwed Sailor with the House of Hopes, Dreams, and Wishes from their album The Faithful Anchor. Before that, we heard Serena Manish with Sapphire Eyes. It's 8:53 a.m. You've been listening to WFHB Up All Morning. 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

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I'm DJ Deep Sense. I'll be with you for the next couple hours, playing some chill out tracks, some ambient tunes, soundtracking your beautiful morning here in Bloomington, Indiana. Check out the weather real quick. Right now it's 66 degrees. Be a high of 86 today with sunny skies. Low of 68 degrees tonight. And tomorrow, a high of 86 degrees with sun in the morning and some thunderstorms later on in the day. Starting out this Soft Sounds with V. Kristoff's track, Slow Down.

You're tuned into Soft Sounds on WFHB. Behind me you hear Silent Wave with the track Yokohama Sea Base. And before that was Zenzazens with Left Lifeless. We're going to check out the community calendar here. These events are for today, Sunday, May 17th. From 11 a.m. to 6 p.m., there's the Mini Midwest Print Fest and Steamroller Show. That's at Bad Knees Tees in the Bloomington Farm Stop at 902 Kirkwood Avenue here in Bloomington. Nashville, Indiana Farmers Market with entertainment from Steve Plessinger. That's from 11 to 2 in the Brown County Inn parking lot in Nashville, Indiana. And at noon, there's Bingo Brunch with guest number caller Steve Philbeck of WFHB fame. You'll be calling the numbers at Cardinal Spirits. That's at 922 South Morton Street here in Bloomington. Our complete calendar listing is available at WFHB.org. 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

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Behind me you hear Tunnel Vision with Deep Sea. Before that we had Owl with Abstract Forms Over the Black Water. And Sea Feel with their avant-garde mix of Charlotte's Mouth. Thanks for tuning in.

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You're tuned into Soft Sounds here on WFHB. This is DJ Deep Sense, getting into the second hour of the show here. Behind me you hear Soshi Takeda with 2 weeks Later. And before that was Transient Waves with Peaceful Madman. We're going to get a little weather update in here. Right now it's 72 degrees with fair skies. We have high of 86 degrees today. Low of 68 tonight. Clear skies for the whole day and night. And tomorrow, high of 86 degrees. Sunny skies earlier, and then some scattered thunderstorms later on in the day. 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

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Behind me you hear Easy Rider with Castaway. Before that was Acid Twilight with Meeting the Presence. 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

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Behind me, you hear Recab with the track Arc. Before that, Kim Gongmin and Jin Sungun with Illumination of the East. And we started the last set off with Deep Space Network's Zen Law.

You've been listening to Soft Sounds here on WFHB. I've been your host, DJ Deep Sense. Getting into the last track of the show here. This is Electronic Eye with Interchange. Before that, you heard Nick J. Smith with Palm Cove and Dusty One with Pure Dawn. Hope you've enjoyed the show this morning, and stick around for Off the Charts.

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It is currently 75 degrees, partly cloudy. Today we're looking at a high of 86 and sunny. Tonight, be a low of 68 and mostly clear. Monday, a high of 86, sunny, and then a 40% chance of scattered thunderstorms. Monday night, a low of 70, 30% chance of thunderstorms. Looking ahead to Tuesday, a high of 86, a chance of thunderstorms and showers. And Tuesday night, a low of 63 and showers.

Hello, hello. You are listening to Off the Charts on WFHB. This is Chama. In this show, I'm going to cover the countdown of the week's top 10 albums here at WFHB, as played by our illustrious DJs. I wanted to thank DJ Deep Sense for Soft Sounds. It's a great way to start out the day. So our number 10 album of the week also is our Landlocked Spotlight of the week. And that is Gia Margaret's new album, Singing. Every week, Landlocked Music picks one album from our top 10 to highlight in their store, located in downtown Bloomington, south of the square at 115 South Walnut. You can also find them online at landlockedmusic.com. And this album from Gia Margaret is... She's a Chicago-based singer-songwriter and composer who lost her voice and released two largely instrumental albums, and this album, Singing, marks her return to vocal songwriting. So that's pretty cool. This is kind of a return to vocals. I've picked out track number 7. It's called Good Friend.

We just heard the number 7 album of the week from Jessica Hoop, Long Wave Home. We heard track number 8, Signal to Noise. Before that, we heard from Manu Delago and Max ZT from the album Deuce. They are musical innovators playing the hand pan and the hammer dulcimer to make intriguing instrumental music. The number 9 album of the week was from Accessory. The album is Dust, and we heard track number 9, Sunshine. Accessory is the solo project of Jason Bala, a Chicago-based songwriter and member of the band Dead. And we started the set out with the number 10 album of the week from Gia Margaret. The album is Singing, and we heard track number 7, Good Friend. And that is also the Landlocked Spotlight of the week. That gets us caught up. 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This is Chama. Thanks for tuning in here. Couple of events going on today. We've got the Mini Midwest Print Fest and Steamroller Big Show. That's at Bad Knees, 902 Kirkwood Avenue here in Bloomington. That started at 11 a.m. and that will go until 6 p.m. this evening. Nashville, Indiana Farmers Market with entertainment from Steve Plessinger. That started at 11 and will go until 2. That's at 51 State Road 46 East in Nashville in the Brown County Inn parking lot. And Bingo Brunch with guest number caller Steve Philbeck of WFHB, our very own Steve. That'll be at Cardinal Spirits, 922 South Morton Street here in Bloomington. That will start at noon and go until 2 p.m. Our complete calendar listing is available at WFHB.org. To get your event listed in the calendar, please send full details to calendars at WFHB.org at least 1 week in advance. The events calendar is a volunteer-powered public service of your community radio station, WFHB. That's right. 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This is Off the Charts. We're counting down the top 10 albums of the week as played by our intrepid DJs here at the station. Where are we? We're at number 6 now. Got an album from Parlor Greens. They are a powerful instrumental soul jazz trio. They've released several albums. I know they've been on the charts before. We're going to hear the title track, number 5, Emeralds. That is the album number 6 on the charts. Enjoy.

All right. You are listening to Off the Charts on WFHB. This is Trauma. We just heard the number three album of the week from Casey Musgraves. The album is called Middle of Nowhere, and we heard track number one, Middle of Nowhere. Casey Musgraves is a Grammy-winning country artist known for blending traditional country with pop sensibilities and sharp observational songwriting. Her work often explores independence and life outside convention. No stranger to Off the Charts. Before that, we heard from Angelique Kidjo from the album Hope. We heard the song Big Heart. Angelique Kidjo is from the African Republic of Benin and is considered a superstar. They've been releasing music for about four decades now. This album features some guest artists, the Soweto guys.

Gospel Choir, Nile Rodgers, Pharrell Williams, the list goes on and on. That was our number four album of the week. And we heard Big Heart. Before that was They Might Be Giants. They've been around for quite a while, over four decades. We heard track number two, Wu-Tang, which is an ode to the classic hip-hop band Wu-Tang Clan. They wanted to celebrate the music of Wu-Tang. Before that, we heard from Parlor Greens. The song was Emeralds. That was our number six album of the week. That gets us caught up here. Got some events going on and some support. 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You've got it tuned in to Off the Charts on WFHB. We're counting down the top 10 albums of the week as played by our DJs here. We're cruising right through it. My usual co-host, Nikki Seven, couldn't be here today. So without all that playful banter, I'm just flying right through it, trying to take my time, but we are at the number two album of the week. This is from local musician Kay Kroll. They released an album recently called I Dreamed Once I Was May Queen. And we're going to hear track number 10. It's called Viper.

And that was K. Kroll with our number two album of the week. The album is I Dreamed Once I Was May Queen. And we heard the number 10 track Viper. K. Kroll is a Bloomington-based songwriter. Her music balances intimacy and abstraction, creating songs that feel both personal and quietly expansive. And K. Kroll did turn in or performed live here at the station during our fun drive in April. So if you want to catch that, you can go to the WFHB website and search K. Kroll, and it'll bring up that session. You can listen to that or any other session. So like I said, I am flying through this without my partner in crime, Nikki Seven. I'm already at the number one album of the week. And that is His Golden Messenger. The album is People. And His Golden Messenger has also performed at the station back in October of 2024. That was a Firehouse session, which Firehouse sessions feature touring musicians typically. And you can hear that too. That's on our website. So if you want, you can go check that out. We're going to hear track number four, Mercy Avenue. Again, the number one album on Off the Charts this week is His Golden Messenger with People. And we're going to hear Mercy Avenue. Enjoy.

That was our number one album of the week on Off the Charts, Hiss Golden Messenger. With Mercy Avenue from People. Hiss Golden Messenger is a project of MC Taylor, a North Carolina-based songwriter blending folk, country, soul, and rock influences, known for introspective, spiritually searching songwriting. They become a defining voice in modern Americana. Like I said, they did perform here at the station back in October of 2024. If you're interested in hearing more, you can check that out. That wraps up the top 10 here on Off the Charts. I'm going to play some musicians that are coming to town. We've got a packed summer as far as live music goes. We've got Grand Falloon. We've got Secretly Canadian is doing a 30th anniversary collection of performances. So, as always, Bloomington is putting on some good shows this summer. So, if you're around, keep an eye out for that kind of stuff. Waxahachie is going to be coming to Switchyard Park on June 20th. Part of the Grand Falloon showcase here. I'm a big fan. I've definitely got tickets for that. Gonna play track number 7, Hear You, from the ...2017 release, Out in the Storm. It's one of my favorite Waxahachie songs. Hope you like it too. I've been-

I'll take this down a little bit. Back announce. You're listening to Duran Jones and the Indications. They're going to be at Switchyard Park on August 29th. It's part of the Secretly Canadian 30th anniversary. Before that, we heard Waxahachie, Never Been Wrong, from Out in the Storm. They'll be at Switchyard Park on June 20th for Grand Falloon. Preacher Sons in the House for Reggae Children, getting ready to take it over. 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

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At least most of the time. Sometimes it's down, but you know how technology goes. Hey, this is Preacher Son. Happy Sunday. Thanks so much for hanging with us. Shout out to Chama. It's always good to cross paths with him. I'm going to jump right into it. I'm here for 2 hours until 2 p.m. Peace and love, y'all. Let's get to it.

Okay. We're looking at 12:20 p.m. Happy Sunday. This is Preacher Son. You're tuned into Reggae Children. Right now we got instrumental intro to Peter Tosh, Live and Dangerous, Boston 76. I'm on a mood for some live music today, so you'll be hearing lots of that. For that, Mighty Diamonds, Love is Never Hard to Find. For that, John Holt. Help get me through the, help me make it through the night. Started out that set. Oh, we also had Love Shines Bright from Culture. Been playing that a lot lately, but it's a good way to start out the day. Started out that set with Stirred Up, Babylon by Bus. We usually start with a different track on the other side of the record. But we got Stirred Up on this week. Catching up on the forecast, looking at a high of 86 today, 86 and sunny. This afternoon, this evening, mostly clear and a low of 68. Tomorrow, high of 86, sunny and then scattered thunderstorms. Tomorrow evening, a low of just 70 degrees. And then Tuesday, hot and probably humid again. High of 86, slight chance of thunderstorms, and then Tuesday evening, low of 63 with showers. Well, as always, lots of things going on around town today. Cinderella is happening at the Little Theater of Bedford, Indiana, 1704 Bryan Lane Way in Bedford. That starts at... Oh, X that. That was 2 days ago. My apologies. The Mini Midwest Print Fest and Steamroller Big Show is happening at Bad Knees and the Bloomington Farm Stop, 902 Kirkwood Avenue here in Bloomington, happening until 6 p.m. The Bingo Brunch with guest name caller Steve Philbeck, WFHB, happening at Cardinal Spirits, 922 South Morton Street in Bloomington, Indiana, from noon until 2. So if you want to duck out on Reggae Children. Also, Reggae Union is playing a show out at Riddle Point Park on Lake Lemon this afternoon, starting at 2:30. That's not on our calendar, but I wanted to let you know about it. 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Up next, we got Ixy Beard, little Peter Tosh, right here on 91.3 WFHB, Reggae Children.

All right. Time is 12:40 p.m. But now we got some Rasta Reggae from Sly and Robbie. Before that, Steel Pulse, Chant a Psalm. 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And we started out that set with Peter Tosh, Ixie Beard, La Jabi Praise, live, Boston 1976. 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Pretty simple and easy here. Hope you're having a good Sunday. Getting all your garden plants in the ground, getting all your laundry folded, however you spend it. Hope you're doing yourself some good care. Next up, Little Wailing Souls with Equality. I'm here till 2 p.m. This is Preacher Son, 91.3 WFHB, Reggae Children.

Hey, hey, hey. You're tuned into WFHB's Reggae Children. I'm Preacher Son. Right now we got a little Augustus Pablo. King Tubby meets the Rockers Uptown. Each one dub. Each one teach one. Before that, we had Sister Carol, Run Things. Bunny Wailer with Scheme of Things. Israel Vibrations, Run But You Can't Hide. Wailing Souls with Equality.

Hey, hey, they said it, not me. Legalize it, Dub. Sly and Robbie. Before that, Fade Away, Junior Biles. Peter Tosh, Stand Firm, off of Bush Doctor. Bob Marley and the Wailers, Get Up, Stand Up. That was live in London, 1975. And we started out that set with Revolution, roots reggae music, live at Red Rocks. Stoked to be heading out there with Rocker G in a month or so. We're going to see a couple of the Marley boys, J Boog, Buju Banton, Mike Love, Carl Dennison, doing a tribute to Jimmy Cliff. It's going to be a good one. I don't know if you've ever been to Red Rocks, but if you haven't, put it on your to-do list. It's worth the trip. Speaking of live music, Reggae Union is playing out at the Lake Lemon Sessions along with Rearview Rhonda and Spanx. Happening at Riddle Point Park, 7599 North Tunnel Road in Unionville, starting at 2:30 today. Pretty sure Reggae Union's the headliner, so they're playing a little later. Also, there's an all-genders writing circle at the Juniper Art Gallery, 618 West Kirkwood Avenue in Bloomington, from 4 p.m. to 6 p.m. this evening. And also, Finn, a new musical, a sensory-friendly performance at the PB&J Cafe at the Waldron Arts Center, 122 South Walnut Street in Bloomington, right next door to the radio station here. And that's starting today at 4 p.m. For a complete calendar listing, check out our website, wfhb.org. 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

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Got a little Mad Professor right now. Dub on Mount Sinai. Before that, Burning Spear, I Stand Strong. Eric Clapton, I Shot the Sheriff. The Rolling Stones with Cherry Oh Baby. Jimmy Cliff, Guns of Brixton, and Sly and Robbie. That was the last dub break. Legalize It Dub. Went down a little rabbit hole on reggae's influence on the England and all that fun stuff. So the ska scene and the punk scene and all the overlap there that the immigrants brought their special flavor with them and sprinkled it into the mix and made some interesting tasty vittles. 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Got one more set before Planetary Caravan. I think I saw Cindy Cat prancing around here in the station. I'm going to throw up a little live music. This next little Bob Marley and the Wailers live from Pittsburgh, Pennsylvania, 1980. It's closest I ever got. Right here on 91.3 WFHB, Reggae Children.

Hey, this is Preacher Son signing off. Thanks so much for spending your Sunday afternoon here with us. Right now, we got a little Love Light from Dennis Brown to ride us out for the rest of the show. Before that, Smiles on Faces, Stick Figure featuring K-Bong. Give the People What They Want, Jimmy Cliff, and started out that set with Bob Marley and the Wailers. Natural Mystic, live at Stanley Theater in Pittsburgh, PA, 9/23/1980. As always, it's an honor and a blessing. Thanks so much for all you do. Take care of yourself. Take care of each other. Peace and love, y'all.

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And you're listening to WFHB Planetary Caravan with Dariana. And we've been with Edson Atalaya's Sol de Inferno, Catherine Finch with the song Together Again, Vasya Schechter with Domei, Momo with Egum Eo, and Kokanya Fora Banda. And it's time for our community calendar. Author event and concert with children's author Bobby Lancaster at Morgenstern Books from 3 to 4 p.m. All Gender Writing Circle at Juniper Art Gallery from 4 to 6 p.m. And also Finn and You Musical, a sensory-friendly performance at the PB&G Cafe at Waldron Arts Center, starts at 4 p.m. And our complete calendar listing is available at wfhb.org. 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

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And we've been for the last 20 minutes with Parisa Karimi Molan with the song Sizeh Salam Getirmi Shem. 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

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Right now, it's 83 degrees. This afternoon, partly sunny with a high near 86. Tonight, mostly clear with a low around 66. On Monday, chance of showers between 3 and 5 p.m. and then after 5 p.m. And on Monday night, showers likely before midnight, then a slight chance of showers between midnight and 1 a.m. mostly cloudy. 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

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And we've been listening to Marcella Arroyo with the song Terinho, Terunho. Alte Kai with Kizartage before that. Angelique Kidio, I'm on Fire. Made in Vojvodina with Peru Chicani, Serbian songs. Sotomayor with Who's There? And Niha Oneha with the song Canopa. 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

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And we have last 20 minutes of Planetary Caravan on WFHB. 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

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This is For the Record. I am your host, DJ Krunek. I'll be here for the next 2 hours. Let's check out the weather very quickly. It's beautiful out. It's 84 degrees currently. Quite sunny. Tonight, it's going to be clear with a low around 66. Monday, there's a chance of showers and thunderstorms in the afternoon. And a thunderstorm possible after 5 p.m. Same for Monday night. All right, that's the weather. And let's get back into the music.

All right, this is WFHB. It's time for the community calendar. Let's check it out. We have the All Gender Writing Circle at Juniper Art Gallery. Started at 4, goes until 6. We also have the Grand Falloon Book Club's reading Slapstick by Kurt Vonnegut at the public library from 4:30 until 5:30. And we have Rhodiola and Skippin' Stones playing live at Friendly Beast Cidery from 6 to 8 p.m. Our complete calendar listing is available at WFHB.org. 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

All right. This is For the Record on WFHB. I am your host, DJ Kluneck. It's 5 o'clock. And time to read the weather. It's still pretty sunny out. Lovely. It's 85 degrees right now. Fair, according to the website. Tonight's supposed to be mostly clear with a low around 66. A chance of showers for tomorrow between 3 and 5 p.m. Showers likely and a possible thunderstorm after 5 p.m. And Monday night, again, showers and thunderstorms likely. And same for Tuesday, slight chance of showers and thunderstorms. All right. This is For the Record. Playing under me is a track by Sea Wind. I'm forgetting the title of it right now. Before that was David Bowie with DJ. And before David Bowie was NRBQ with I Want You Bad. Mary J. Blige with Real Love. Stone Roses with I Want to Be Adored. Prince with Just As Long As We're Together off of the 1978 album For You. And before him was Dire Straits with Water of Love. All right, let's turn up the Sea Wind.

All right, it's time once again for the community calendar. We have Rhodiola and Skippin' Stones at Friendly Beast Cidery. That starts at 6, runs until 8. And tomorrow we have Who's Live Anyway at the Buskirk Chumley Theater. That starts at 7:30, and it's 90 minutes of hilarious improvised comedy and song, all based on audience suggestions. Should be fun. All right, let's get back to the music.

That was Rupert Hine with I Hang On to My Vertigo from 1980. If you didn't know, that was Marianne Faithfull doing the backing vocals there. Before that was Aztec Camera covering Van Halen's Jump. I thought that was an interesting cover for sure. That was from 1984. Before that was D Train with You're the One for Me. Harold Johnson with the classic Green Sleeves. Before that was the Brothers Johnson with Strawberry Letter 23. For that, Guy with You Can Call Me Crazy. And Bobby Caldwell with What You Won't Do for Love. All right, let's get back into it.

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This has been For the Record, and I'm your host, DJ Grunet. Hope you had a good time. I certainly did. 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Stay tuned for Rural Roots after this tune.

few years back, we celebrated a half century of the Cajun folk band Beau Soleil. This week, we revisit that live concert in two parts, led by fiddler Michael Doucet and joined by guest artists who've played with them over the years. Fiddler Michael Doucet from Lafayette, Louisiana, was a college student of oral literature at LSU in the 1970s. Had an uncle, T. Will Knight, who played le violon. Michael decided to interview and learn from many of the great players and singers in the Cajun French tradition of Southwest Louisiana. Fiddlers Lionel Leleux, Hector Douillon, accordionist Don Montousset, and Felix Richard, among many. Beyond learning the tradition, Michael met up with Bessel Douillon, an older Lafayette hipster who played accordion and fiddle. Bessel had been in his father Hector Douillon's traditional Cajun band, the Dixie Ramblers, with accordionist Octa Clark. But he also played in soulful swamp pop and rock boogie groups like Les Bayou des Mystères Drifter Band and the Riff Raffs. In 1975, Bessel Douillon and Michael Doucet joined with bassist Gary Newman and rock guitarist Bruce Weasel McDonald and Dana Burrow. The new band was called Koto, meaning higher ground. I highly recommend their one CD of cosmic Cajun music.

Some say they were the Cajun Grateful Dead. Koto would evolve into Beausoleil, a mostly acoustic French folk roots band, Michael Doucet on fiddle, and joined by his brother David on acoustic guitar, among others. This hour, we are at the Acadiana Center for the Arts in Lafayette, now celebrating a half century of Beausoleil, featuring guest artists who have played with them over the years. Led by Michael Doucet, his brother David, and son Matt, they kick off a live set with a Cajun dance tune, Acadian Two-Step, on American Roots.

Thank you. All right, so I met Anique when she came here from Belgium, and she said, well, you know, let's play some folk songs. We started playing some songs, and we started doing some ballads, and this is one of the songs, one of the oldest songs, I guess we know. I actually learned this Cajun song the first time I went to France, because they knew it. And I said, what? It's called Travailler c'est trop dur, which means working's too hard and stealing is no good. Every day of my life, people ask me, why do I live? I live for love, and I love to live old. So I think I got both wishes.

John Bappy on mandolin, David Doucet acoustic guitar, Jimmy Bro on the accordions, Chad Uval on the other accordion, Chad Viator on the electric guitar, Bill Bennett on the bass guitar. That was Gary Newman who was on the bass. It takes a while to get used to all this stuff like that. Oh, you move. Tiff Lampson on this drums. Tommy Alesi on those drums. Anik Colbert, Saint-Hubert. Matthew Ducey on the fiddle right there. Steve Kahn on the piano and all the noise over there. Sonny Landreth somewhere. And Dickie Landry. That's the group. How about that? This is an old French ballad that I learned from a great folklorist here in Lafayette. Her name was Irene Whitfield, and her 1939 thesis at LSU was about Louisiana French folk songs. She was an amazing woman. She transcribed all these Cajun songs. She led John and Alan Lomax to sites to record when they were here recording in the 1930s. She was an amazing person, played violin. We played terrible duets together, but we had a good time. And she gave me my first Amadeo Ardoy, 78, so what can I say? So we used to play this song, and she thought that this song was from a Requiem Mass, the melody, because a lot of secular songs, of course, come from church music because they get paid. Anyway, that's another story. But this song, even though it's a beautiful melody, I have to ruin it by the words. The words is, I'm falling asleep, and I'm going to my baby's house, but I got to go to Crowley, and there's some bad people in Crowley, because they have brass knuckles in their pockets. It's a sing-along.

Je m'endors. I'm falling asleep. People also call it French blues, led by fiddler Michael Doucet and the band Beausoleil. And we are back with more live music from Beausoleil, when American roots

This is American Roots. We're in the middle of a live set with the venerable Cajun folk band Beausoleil. This next tune came from the era before Beausoleil, from the Cajun rock and experimental band Koto. It's a Michael Doucet song. He plays le violon and sings Zydeco Gregory.

0: goes out to Boo Boo.
1: We'll do another ballad. We start off with ballads because that's how, probably the first time I ever heard this music. My dad had two sisters who sang, and we would teach us the songs, and we'd always have get-togethers, and say, oh, not another ballad, you know. And when I went to France for the first time in '74, we heard these same songs sung by people our age, and I said, wow. So that kind of said, well, I think I know what I'm going to do the rest of my life. And I did. So this is a song from that era. It's a beautiful song. Again, probably about a musician who wants to get married, and the father finds out, and he says, no way. So he puts his daughter in a convent. I mean, and the other guy goes off to war for 4 years. And when he came back, he said, okay, she's 18. And he said, yes. His father knocked on the door. Yeah. I said, yeah, but she just died 3 years ago. I love that.

Very nice. Very nice. Chad Vitar on guitar. Thank y'all. This is a song we recorded years ago with Steve and Sonny. And as a rounder record, we tried to be on as many labels as we possibly could. I think we almost got them all. Let me see. Pate Marconi, Swallow, Arhuli, Rounder, Blue. Anyway, it goes on. Not that we made any money, but we made a lot of records. It's not like it is now. But I love this song. It's from my Dave Bartholomew, and it's called It's You I Love.

Steve Kahn on piano, of course. Sonny Landers on guitar. Dickie Landry on saxophone. Don Vappi on the banjo. Do a song by Dennis McGee. It's two of his songs called Tasso and McGee's Rio.

Michael Doucet and the Cajun band Beausoleil celebrating 50 years. We just heard two reels named for the French Louisiana delicacy tasso, the smoked spice shoulder of a hog, and the late fiddler Dennis McGee's reel. McGee recorded those tunes in 1929, and Michael Doucet with Beausoleil strung them together for us in 2024. Before that, It's You I Love, a song by trumpeter Dave Bartholomew, best known as Fats Domino's band leader, sung by Steve Kahn at the piano. And we are back for more of this live Beausoleil concert when American Roots...

We've been hearing part one of a celebration of 50 years of the Cajun band Beausoleil, led by Michael Doucet on fiddle and vocals, with his brother David Doucet on acoustic guitar and a large cast. Let's go back to the stage at the Acadiana Center for the Arts and more of the band's repertoire, including a beloved sad song about the man who bids farewell as he is condemned to les barres de la prison and ultimately les flammes d'enfer, the flames of hell, on American Roots.

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2: This
1: is an old Nathan Abshire song called Quitta Blue about boiling some crabs in Holly Beach.
2: All right, let's go.

David Ducey on the vocals and guitar. What a show. It's so much fun being here with all these people, all friends from forever. And like Sonny said, we better play now. But I want to take this time, a person who's here in spirit, who was part of the show, unfortunately passed away, and Joel Sonnier. And he was a great musician, a great person, and a loving person. And as one person who dedicated his whole life to music, he was music, and he was very particular. If you ever recorded with him, there was only one way, Joel's way, and it was always right, and you knew he was going to take you in the right direction. Well, Bobby came tonight, and I'm going to try to do this without crying. This is Joel's notebook that he wrote all the songs we're playing tonight, what he was going to play on. And thank you, Bobby, for giving me that. And thanks for being such a loving person for Joel, too. So we're going to do She Sells Seashells by the Seashore in Seychelles. So, Steve, we're going to start with you. Yeah. All right. See what happens.

0: so much. We will be right back.
1: Chez Seychelles, celebrating 50 years of the Cajun folk band Beausoleil, live at the Acadiana Center for the Arts in Lafayette. 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

0: 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I'm Jim DeRogatis.
1: And I'm Greg Kot. The Violent Femmes put out their self-titled debut album in 1983. In the decades since, singer Gordon Gano has been praised for his painfully accurate depiction of American adolescence.
2: He wasn't trying to capture teen angst. He was actually a teenager. He was just writing straight from the heart. For him, the frustrations resonate throughout life.
0: We have author Nick Brown with us for a classic album dissection of the Violent Femmes' debut.
1: That's coming up on Sound Opinions.
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1: 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This week, we're doing a classic album dissection of the Violent Femmes' debut album.
0: You know, Greg, we last referenced the Violent Femmes when we did an episode on busking, episode 1016 in May 2025. And that's appropriate because these guys, this trio, got their start busking on the streets of Milwaukee, our neighbor, after you graduated from Marquette University, not long, a few years later, right?
1: Right. Bunch of friends still living in Milwaukee at the time for my time at Marquette, and they hit me to the Violent Femmes. They said, you have got to check this band out. This is before that debut album came out. And we have always loved that debut self-titled album that came out in 1983. But there's someone who has even better insights into this record than you and I, Jim. That's because he just finished writing a book on this album for the 33 and a Third series. His name is Nick Brown, and he was able to conduct new interviews with all three members of the Violent Femmes.
0: Yeah, Nick went deep, and we're fortunate to have him to share his insights as we all revel in the glories of this band and that album. Nick, you've been a fan of the Violent Femmes for decades, but you were a bit younger than us when you first encountered them, right?
2: I mean, I remember distinctly 11 years old after school at Doug Starr's house and hearing the sound from his, I didn't know it at the time, it was his older sister's bedroom. And I was just like, you know, like a preteen moth drawn to the flame. I remember going down the hallway and looking in the room and just asking, you know, like, what is this? And it, you know, it didn't hurt that his sister was older and beautiful,
0: right,
2: and blonde,
0: right,
2: and listening to this record on a boombox, and she just said, it's the Violent Femmes.
5: Tell your mind I'm stuck on this lovely girl.
2: And I'm not the only one who remembers the first time I heard the band, you know? I mean, everyone seems to remember the first time that they heard this record. I heard from so many people about those, you know, when they imprinted on the album. But yeah, for me, I was 11 years old, 1988.
1: Yeah, it did seem like one of those records that hit a particular generation. Really, you know, it was just a statement about their lives as they were between adolescence and adulthood. And I think Gordon Gano captured that perfectly on this record in a very explicit way, we should point out. It's sort of an unfiltered look at somebody's consciousness of that age. And I think that's why it spoke to so many people during that era, right, Nick? I think that's why people connected with it.
2: Well, yeah, and I think why they still connect to it. You know, Gordon said to me at one point that a friend of his had likened it, like when they first heard the record, I think they said, you know, it's like I'm listening to your diaries, you know? And there's something to that where, like, he's so vulnerable in what he's singing about. It is sort of shocking in a way to think, yeah, I can't believe this guy is saying all this out loud, you know? But, you know, something that comes with that is also the sort of universal feeling that he's tapping into that, you know, those of us listening to it thought, I've thought that exact same thing. I can't believe he's putting it in words. And, you know, he wrote a lot of these songs when he was really young, too. And it's incredible.
0: High school. He was in high school, right?
2: That's right. Yeah. And he's like, you know, it takes a lot of confidence, and also, you know, he's being vulnerable while being confident in making this statement. It was a unique voice to hear back then and now. You know, the writing holds up. It pops. It's sharp, and it, you know, it's evocative.
0: Well, everybody has been 13. Everybody alive today has been 13 or soon will be. And, you know, capturing, I got one of the nice things about doing these classic album shows on occasion, Nick, is Greg and I get to listen nonstop, you know, for a week or two to a record that, I mean, we're always listening to new music, right? And I remember when this record imprinted on me, you know, it was playing in Pier Platters in Hoboken, and there with that cover image, which you go into, was so striking, of the little girl peering into the window. Nick's holding up the cover, and I think I bought it, you know, the same $30 spending spree with Murmur by REM, and you know, but this, it struck me anew. This is the randiest album in rock history. Randy, you could use many other words there.
2: It's sure.
0: Like, man, Gordon was just, and you know, when I first saw them at Maxwell's in Hoboken, you know, we didn't know about their sexuality. We had no idea who they were. I had gay best friends who thought this was perfectly speaking to their experience of being young and sexually frustrated. I had straight friends. I was straight. You know, no matter who you were or who you were lusting after, Gordon was singing for you.
2: Absolutely. And, you know, it's, they face what can be a weird professional burden of making an indelible artistic statement when you're young and then carrying that statement with you, you know, for the rest of your career. And it was interesting to hear them talk, and Gordon specifically, about singing songs that a lot of people ascribe to teen angst, right? And Gordon's point is, you know, that first of all, that he wasn't trying to capture teen angst. He was actually a teenager. He was just writing straight from the heart.
0: Yeah.
2: But that, you know, for him, the frustrations that he's writing about resonate throughout life. You know, he says, does sexual frustration not exist for, you know, people throughout life, for middle age? And, you know, it's interesting that they really do seem to connect with the music nightly, you know, in a way that keeps it alive. That, you know, there's a lot of improvisation as well, so musically it stays alive, but lyrically Gordon feels very connected to the material still in a way that isn't a sort of a time traveling back to when he was 15.
0: I was very moved by that quote about middle age, because he is now, you know, he's like a year older than me. And they do hold up, these songs, extraordinarily well. Mm-hmm. You know,
1: Well, the fact that it connected to subsequent generations, I mean,
0: yeah.
1: Nick, you point this out in the book. I think the figure you quote is 7 million copies sold, you know, and it came out initially on a little indie label. It was distributed by Warner Brothers, but Slash was a West Coast punk label that traditionally did records in the 10,000s. And suddenly they have this record that over time has become hugely successful. So a lot of people do connect with it, even as adults. And as you point out, you know, when an adult listens to this record now, they are reminded of, you know, how they all felt at some point, and maybe still feel that same way.
0: Also, you make the cogent observation that people who discovered it last year think that it just came out.
2: Yeah.
0: And that's a true test of time.
2: Yeah. You know, the way the album is recorded is in a way timeless, right? Because of the mostly acoustic instrumentation, the mostly live takes. It could have been recorded in 1950, in 1982, in 1990. It could have been recorded last year. And so it does have, especially production wise, you know, just a style that does sort of, you know, place it outside of a specific time imprint, which I think, you know, it adds to that.
0: No, and you said, you note that the goal was sort of like, you know, we're going to use like the same equipment, the same approach that they would have used at Sun Studio.
2: Yeah, yeah, exactly.
1: Or on the street corner that they played on in Milwaukee, which is how I found out about it. I went to college at Marquette. And, you know, I had a bunch of friends in Milwaukee after I'd graduated, and we kept in touch. And one of my friends called me up and said, you're going to need to hear this band. and it was the Violent Femmes, and we just couldn't stop talking about it. You know, I got a copy of the record somehow ahead of time, and that's all we could talk about for weeks, you know, because we were all big Lou Reed fans, Jonathan Richman. It was right in that pocket. But you're right, the production values were very stripped down, and it needs to be pointed out, besides Gordon's

0: tell us about what Victor and Brian were playing.
1: Right. So, you know, first of all, a lot of people, when you hear the record, you can tell that it sounds maybe a little bit different than another, you know, popular music band. But I think, even if I am to tell you what instruments they're playing, it can still be hard to capture it unless you see it in real life. But we'll start with the drums, which are, I used plural there, although I'm not sure I should, because it's really, Victor's playing a snare drum.
0: Yeah.
1: And then along with that is what he calls a transiphone, which is an invented instrument that Victor made up. It's a metal, what he calls a metal bushel basket, just a metal tub placed over a one-headed floor tom on a stand. And he has the transiphone to his right. He's got the snare drum in front of him. He's got one 9-inch no-name yeah. cymbal, yeah. which is not a size cymbal anyone uses in any band we really want to listen to.
0: No. Well, Stuart Copeland always had one among his arsenal.
1: Okay, with the so police. He gets a pass.
0: Yeah, yeah.
1: And Victor plays that setup with brushes,
0: yeah.
1: which is and standing up in the front of the stage between the other two band members. So, brushes traditionally are used, you think of them in jazz ballads or in country, but in popular music at the time, nobody was using brushes no. in this context.
0: You've played with brushes, right? I mean, anybody
1: sure.
0: who plays, right? You know, I mean, I've never made it through one song without destroying those things. You know, they're meant to be played, you know, jazzy,
1: yeah.
0: right?
1: Yeah.
0: You know, as I was really curious, and you had admirable restraint for not. How many tubs did Victor go through, and how many pairs of brushes?
1: Okay, so I don't know the answer about the tub. I think the tub might have survived, but he went through
0: dubious because, you know, when Bob Burt was playing with Pussy Galore, he played a gas tank with a hammer in lieu of a mounted tom. And he'd have to go to the junkyard and get a new gas tank every couple of weeks because, you know, you just beat the thing to crap.
1: Where were you when I was writing my book, Jim? I should have asked Victor about this.
0: If Modern Drummer was still at its height, we could write about, the challenges of keeping your junkyard drum set together.
1: But, you know, he did have to switch. He played Regal Tip brushes, which come with a very rubbery handle. Mm-hmm. And he eventually switched away from that model because they were tearing his hands up too much.
0: Yeah, yeah.
1: So the brushes, it was an intense thing for him.
2: But think how opposite that sound was from what everything, this is the era of the gated drum sound.
1: Yeah, right? Absolutely.
2: And the drums on rock records, mainstream rock records, sounded so artificially loud. Like, a human being's not playing that. It didn't sound organic at all. And then you listen to Victor DiLorenzo, and he's doing more with three puny little instruments than most of these other guys could, imagine doing.
1: Absolutely.
2: So I think that makes it, to this day, it still astonishes me how great the drums are and how much variety he worked into the rhythmic palette underneath those songs,
0: I saw him play traditional drum set when he sat in once with Plasticland,
2: yeah,
0: a great Milwaukee psychedelic rock band. You know, Victor was a great drummer, period.
1: Yeah,
0: but to be a great drummer on that intentionally minimalist set, yeah.
2: Well, we got to talk about Brian Ritchie, too.
0: Yes.
1: So Brian Ritchie, who's an incredible musician, as is Victor, but Brian was playing acoustic bass guitar, which in my experience, when I tell people that, they envision an upright bass, like what you'd see in a jazz combo. And that's not what Brian plays. He plays an acoustic bass guitar, which is more akin to what you see in a mariachi band. Mm-hmm. And, he had a sort of proof of concept with his first acoustic guitar, which he got when he was 13. He put bass strings on it. And he and Victor at the time were busking a lot as a sort of rhythm section for hire in town, playing with a guy named Doorway Dave, a hobo who literally like traveled in and out of town. And he eventually upgraded to his Ernie Ball Earthwood acoustic bass guitar. But, the thing about Brian and Victor is they understood something that wasn't going on a lot at the time and still isn't, which is using space and dynamics to actually make music more exciting.
0: Mm-hmm.
1: And so with that space that Victor opens up with the minimalist drumming, it allows that acoustic bass guitar to sound incredible. It's so powerful.
0: Mm-hmm.
1: And, Brian's chops are amazing.

0: Gordon was a sort of a rudimentary player when he first met up with him. And so by default, you know, my friend Shannon always says this album is all lead bass.
1: Yeah.
0: Because, you know, it made room for Brian to be the one to make melodic statements on the acoustic bass guitar. And that is not a setup, especially with brushes behind you that we see in popular music.
1: You know, I want to take you through some of the songs individually. But before we do that, one of the things that strikes me, you know, having seen him, you know, tour behind this album and then times after that. And, you know, I think I'd probably stop buying Violent Femmes records about album number three or four, you know, but Gordon Gaynor, in this age of brand building and everybody is forever putting everything TMI about themselves, that it's impossible to find out much about who he was. You know, Baptist preacher's son, you know, still apparently, you know, in the Christian faith, you know, and they've done some gospel inflected stuff, but you know, you can't even find out, is he married? Where does he live? Who is this guy? You know, there's no internet self-promotion at all. You know, he remains a mystery. And to be able to do that in 2026 is quite a trick, don't you think, Nick?
0: Oh, absolutely. And, you know, he comes by it honestly in a way that I don't think he's trying to stay removed to cultivate, you know, his persona. I didn't get into it with him a lot about why he does stay a little bit more out of the spotlight. But if you think about it, he became famous for bearing his soul at 15, 16, 17, you know, 18-year-old. And that's got to be a weird thing to carry with you for the rest of your life when guys like me know every word that you were singing back then.
1: And you were so honest in the lyrics. Yeah.
0: Yeah. And, you know, he does maintain a remove. And yet at the same time, he's perfectly normal. He's totally sane, super smart, super literate. You know, he doesn't seem like a, you know, wild artistic recluse when you know, when you finally get him on the phone or meet up and start talking.
1: I was surprised at how frank and forthcoming he was to you. I mean, in my head, you know, Victor and Brian were very approachable. I think I'd say hi to them when I'd run into them at clubs. But, you know, Gordon was like, it was like Jonathan Richman, you know, unless you've got something profound and or you want to risk being let down, you weren't going to go up and start a conversation with him. You know, I don't know why. He just seemed too special for me to talk to. And yet he told, you know, and but one of the things he says to you most often is, I really don't know what that song is about. What did it mean to you, Nick?
0: Oh, my God. I was not ready for that turn when I started talking to him, when he was actually parsing song lyrics, his own lyrics with me, asking me what I thought he'd said. But, you know, I mean, it comes back to his writing. You know, he's very open. He's, you know, it's very real with him, the songwriting and the conversation about art. And when you listen to his songs and when you talk to him deeply about art, it's unlike other conversations or songs that you hear, because for whatever reason, and clearly he's been like this since he was young, he's unafraid to say what he's thinking, you know, and that makes it potent. It can make songs and points in conversations uncomfortable, but that's also sort of why we're interested.
2: I'm so lonely, I don't think I can take it anymore.
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1: Welcome back to Sound Opinions. I'm Jim DeRogatis. My partner is Greg Kot. This week, we're doing a classic album dissection of the Violent Femmes' debut with author Nick Brown. We're about to go through each track on the album.
2: The songwriting in terms of the lyrics, I always thought were so clever because I think one of the things that makes the record stand out to me is the hooks are so oddball. And, you know, the most famous line on that, on the record, you know, where he sort of breaks down the fourth wall and talks to the listener, you know?
1: Mm-hmm.
2: I hope you know
3: that this will go down on your permanent.
2: He talks
3: record.
2: About it in the book as sort of a throwaway line, but everybody loves that line.
1: Well, and you know, I forget what eight was for.
2: Because everybody heard that line in school at some point,
1: yeah,
2: right?
1: Yeah.
2: The words in added up, I think he almost summarizes what he's up to. Words hypnotize. Words make a mouth exercise. Words all fail the magic prize. Now, what does that mean exactly? But he's just kind of like, he's going with the flow. It's this stream of consciousness thing coupled with this incredible vulnerability that you were talking about. So it's a really fascinating approach to lyrics, and they're very explicit in some parts, and there's other parts where you go, what the hell is he talking about? I think that's what makes it so intriguing to people. You could keep listening to these songs and getting new stuff out of them.
1: Let's take these songs one by one, Nick, since Greg brought up Add It Up. So you're the fan, knows these songs inside out. But you got to go deep with each three of the band members. What did you learn about Add It Up?

0: which is the fourth song on the record. This is the song, for me, that I was terrified to play at full volume in my bedroom when I was a teenager. Right? Mm-hmm. I had Misfits albums, Dead Milkmen, Suicidal Tendencies, you know, whatever. My parents, they didn't care. They probably wouldn't have cared if they'd heard Add It Up. But when he starts describing his, you know, sexual frustration in this song, I felt like it was so dangerous. And the reason that I thought about it was that it felt like he was describing what I was thinking, right? Mm-hmm. And what so many people mm-hmm. were thinking. And that's why it felt dangerous. And also, I think why this song and a lot of the album felt so alive, you know? But the opening of this song goes through a three-step sequence of questions about a young man's sexual frustration. And by the third step, that's when the volume was coming all the way down for me in my bedroom.
1: You know, I had forgotten about that. You hear it a million times, but you forget. It's like, and this was played on college radio all the time, you know, and it's like, what did they do about that third verse?
0: Yeah, I don't know. That's a great question. But, you know, as with like so many of the tracks on this album, it seems like this song has like multiple different lives from verse to verse, even. Right.
1: Yeah.
0: And there's the bridge to this song where he's got, where Gordon sings sort of a type of, it's not a rap, but it's rap like sequence of words where, you know, the mo my mum
1: right,
0: line,
1: right.
0: which he says was probably inspired by Blondie, although he was thinking about the Surfin' Bird.
1: Yeah,
0: the 1963
1: yeah, the
0: song from the Trash
1: yeah, right. Right. And that's Blondie with Fab Five Freddy. You
0: yeah,
1: know,
0: exactly.
1: As close to rap as the white boys got at that mm-hmm. point.
0: Right, so these are his rap influences. I don't think he was thinking of it as rap at the time.

0: He told me the hilarious story about one of the first reviews that came out of the album cited this song and said that in this song, Gordon Gano writes about smoking pot with his mother.
1: Right, right.
0: Because this has this song where he's saying, "Mo my mama." Yeah. And in the lyrics is spelled like M-O-M-M-A. And later, Brian Ritchie pointed out, man, when you're talking about mama, like in a blues thing or a Bob Dylan thing, you don't spell it like mom with an O.
1: Right.
0: Or it's an O. Yeah, I think you're right. But, man, yeah, what a song. This one, you know, and this, I feel like, captures that real potent thing that, you know, so many people talk about with the teen angst, right?
1: Right.
0: But I think I'll take Gordon's point that it's not teen angst. It's
1: universal.
0: It's angst around the human condition.
1: Right.
2: Yeah.
1: You know, so you obviously start with Blister in the Sun. The album starts with Blister in the Sun. You're very eloquent talking about, I didn't know. I don't do the sports, right? But this is apparently now a sports anthem because of the, you know,
2: yes,
1: those two flams, slightly off time. And yeah, the whole stadium.
2: DiLorenzo.
1: The whole stadium will do that?
2: DiLorenzo playing call and response on the drums.
0: That's right.
1: Yeah.
2: With bass guitar, right? At the start of the song. Yeah.
1: I just,
2: it is in sports stadiums. It seems like one of those, it's like the Seven Nation Army song, you know, the riff.
1: Yeah.
2: You know, those are the things that get people roused up in sporting events.
1: My silly punk band played in Dixon, Illinois, of all places, last week with a duo from Southern Illinois called the X-Bombers, trans front person and their wife on drums, and they covered Blister in the Sun. And in introducing it, they said, you know, no matter how bad a day you had, no matter what's going on in your life, if you just clap along in the place where you'll know when we get to, they didn't say what they were going to play yet,
2: right,
1: you know, your day's going to be better. And that's absolutely true, right, Nick?
0: Yeah. You know, I mean, that opening phrase, the melodic phrase that opens that song with the double 16th note snare, you know, response is, as you pointed out, ubiquitous in sporting stadiums. And, you know, what the guys in the band, the point they make about that phrase is that they describe it as a fanfare. And when you isolate it, it does have this universal sort of call and response thing
1: mm-hmm.
0: that, of course, to us, when we would hear it in a sports stadium, blows our minds because we think,
1: what's
0: is this
1: doing
0: a violent
1: here?
0: Yeah. And they're just, you know, people who have no idea what it is responding with the clapping.
1: Well, but, you know, you are an academic as well as a novelist, Nick. There is a great academic treatise to be written about sports anthems without realizing the weirdness of the right. Because, you know, I mean, the whole stadium is going, "We will rock you." And I'm like, did you know who Freddie Mercury was?
0: Totally. Yeah.
1: The band he named Queen, right? Okay. All right. But the mind blown part for me in your analysis of Blister in the Sun is Gaynor might have been singing I Blister in the Sun. And I've
0: That's
1: heard
0: right.
1: my whole life, you know, let me go on like a blister in the sun.
2: Mm-hmm.
1: And he wasn't going to commit. You couldn't nail him down. And he says he sings it differently every night.
0: Mm-hmm. So. Right. So we all think of the phrase as a blister in the sun, but Gordon says he has this strange condition that he says he needs to see a physician about, where he mixes up the vowels A and I. They're essentially synonymous in his head. And so he can't remember if he wrote the song like I blister in the sun or like a blister in the sun. And yeah, when I was writing the book, he asked me, what do you think it is?
2: Yeah.
0: Which I was not ready for. And you know, we sort of went through a couple iterations, and when I was writing the book, you know, he said, well, I think my idea was a blister in the sun. And he said, you know, I'd have to find my journal and see how I originally wrote it. And I made an interesting discovery just this morning when I pulled out the 40th anniversary vinyl reissue of this album, on which Gordon has handwritten all of the lyrics for the album sleeve. And this is not from his original journal, but I'm assuming he wrote this just a few years ago. And in this, he wrote, like, I blister in the sun.
3: Mm-hmm. Let me go on, like I blister in the sun. Let me go on, big hands, I know you're the one.
1: But he did have a good explanation for big hands. Big hands, I know you're the one. And I guess I've pondered that for 40 years now.
2: Mm-hmm.
0: Yeah, yeah.
1: You've solved the mystery.
0: Yeah, he's endeavoring to avoid cliche. And he was, you know, imagining ways in which writers write about a love interest, you know, that they're blonde hair, blue eyes, that they're, you know, dainty, small is often, you know, something about being beautiful. And he said he wanted to counteract that. So his physical attribute was big hands.
1: No sweet smile, no chubby cheek. You know, I love your blue eyes. I love your big hands.
0: It's so great. Yeah. I mean, that's another reason why these songs stick with us, because, you know, he's writing lines that we haven't heard and yet still make sense to us.
2: Yeah. Well, you know, and we need to talk about, we'd alluded to this earlier with Kiss Off, the breaking of the fourth wall with the, you know, this is going to go down in your permanent record.
1: Yeah.
2: And then, you know, the bridge is just brilliant with the count off. That's another part of the song that people just can't get enough of, including the brilliance of leaving off, forgetting number 8 in the middle of the song,
1: right? I forget what number 8 was for.
2: Yeah.

0: That whole stream of consciousness, you know, I guess what I'm asking, Nick, is that it seems so spontaneous the way he sings it. Like, mm-hmm. you know, he's just making it up on the spot. So how much, you know, forethought goes into this? How much, you know, demoing and rewriting and, you know, what is the actual process of getting to the point where you can sing a series of lines like that?
1: Right. So vocally on the album, everything was exactly planned the way it happens. There was no vocal improvisation, or that's, you know, that's what Gordon says. And it, there's a lot of actual instrumental improvisation, but it's all a product of the Phims coming up and not being able to get gigs, essentially, because they were so weird. Mm-hmm. They could not engender a lot of support in the Milwaukee scene. And so they did, as you guys mentioned, just years of busking. And it really honed their approach with how they were interacting with the audience and how they were interacting with each other and how to make songs, you know, pop in, you know, one of the least forgiving stages possible, which is a sidewalk or, you know, a corner. So it was just tons of playing before they went into the studio. And so once they went into the studio, the tracks aren't live exactly, but, you know, there's a way you could argue it's sort of a live recording because they recorded them so quickly and it was just a mirror of what they were doing live.
2: Mm-hmm. Yeah. And, well, tell us about that studio. You know, Lake Geneva, Wisconsin is the lamest Midwestern town I think I've ever visited, right? It's, you know, essentially a resort lake town.
0: Well, it's a
2: right?
0: tourist town. I mean, they hate, because all the Illinois people come there and buy houses and live there, and they hate that, you know, aspect of it. And but yeah, it's, you know, it is a resort town.
2: It's a horrible place.
0: A Midwestern resort.
2: Did you get to
0: town.
2: Go there, Nick?
1: Maybe some listeners take for granted that everybody has a home studio these days. Mm-hmm. But in 1982, that was not the case right. when they recorded this album. And they had a local composer and arranger, Mark Van Hecke, who had produced demos for them, which are great. And they wanted to go into an actual studio and record. And that was really the one option. You know, Mark knew, well, there was this studio in Lake Geneva. And so that's how they ended up picking this place. But that doesn't capture any of the incredible story behind the actual location, which was that this studio was in the lounge of the Playboy Club in Lake Geneva, Wisconsin, which the Playboy Club had closed and gone out of business before the guys went into the studio there.
2: Right.
1: So the studio was still operating, I think in hopes of them generating some sort of money. What they didn't realize is that the studio was in receivership. So they would come in one day and say, hey, where's that compression rack that we used, you know, last night? Because it would be gone.
2: Right.
1: And so they were selling gear out of the studio as the guys were, you know, trying to track this. And of course, they didn't have a lot of money. And they struck a deal with the studio where if you recorded an 8-track, the hourly rate was less than if you recorded a 24-track. But the studio only had 24-track tape machines. And so it was the most ridiculous setup that they agreed to only use 8 tracks on the 24-track tape to save money. And, you know, it worked. Yes. It
2: 70,
1: all came together.
2: 70 shag carpeting, you know, the smells that studio. I've been in studios like that, you know, that somehow time stopped in 1977. And and yet, they end the record with a big production number.
1: Yeah, yeah. Well, you know, there are two big production numbers really at the end of the record. Both Gone Daddy Gone and Good Feeling are the two tracks where they expand beyond 8 tracks and use overdubs. Mm-hmm, mm-hmm. And so Gone Daddy Gone, they always envisioned as the big production number because it had developed organically with a xylophone solo on it. Mm-hmm. And they don't have a fourth xylophone player, so they knew they were going to have to
2: overdub.

0: on a record as simple as this, having an overdub of xylophone, tambourine, and bass drum makes it the big production number.
1: Yeah.
0: Also on Good Feeling, the final track, that has overdubs as well. Of Gordon plays a violin solo, and Mark Van Hecke, the producer, plays a beautiful piano part on it. I mean, to say those are big production numbers is a stretch, but they have overdubs.
2: Well, and it certainly was the only xylophone solo I heard in 1983. I mean, it's like, you know, well, on a rock record.
1: It's such a traditional, in some ways, 50s Sun Studio kind of rockabilly tune. And then comes in this weird, you know, avant jazz xylophone solo.
2: Yeah, yeah. You're in the middle of a modern jazz quartet record.
1: Yeah,
2: right?
1: What are they doing?
2: Milt Jackson.
1: Yeah.
0: And that solo is so catchy and so great.
2: It is.
0: You know, I play air xylophone to that solo every time it comes on. But the way, I love the story behind the way it developed, which was, you know, when they were busking, they discovered that they didn't make as much money when Victor DeLorenzo, their drummer, was with them. He was a little bit older and a little bit more put together looking.
1: Yeah.
0: And so when it was just Gordon and Brian, I think they looked a little more destitute and they got more tips. And so there was a day that Gordon and Brian went out to busk by themselves and in hopes of making more money. And Brian had found a xylophone on the side of the street and brought it and worked up this part. And, you know, Brian will say it's probably, you know, one of the most prominent mallet, you know, parts in popular music. He was inspired a lot by the mallet work that the Stones did.
1: Yeah, Brian Jones.
2: Brian Jones could pick up an instrument and make music on it, right?
1: Sitar,
2: Brian
1: no
2: Ritchie
1: problem.
2: Was that guy.
1: Yeah.
2: Yeah.
0: That's exactly right.
2: When we return, we'll look at just how different the members of the Violent Femmes were from one another. That's in a minute on Sound Opinions. Oh, by the way.

Stay tuned for the Firehouse Theater at 8 o'clock. May is Mystery Month. And tonight, detective stories, classic ones. Now, back to Sound Opinion.

0: Welcome back to Sound Opinions. I'm Jim DeRogatis. My partner is Greg Kot. We're wrapping up our classic album dissection of a record we love, The Violent Femmes' self-titled debut with author Nick Brown.
1: One other thing I think we need to discuss is the fact that these three guys, you know, if you picked a band and go, these three guys don't belong in the same band.
0: Yeah.
1: They're all like such hugely different people.
0: Yeah.
1: The personalities don't naturally mesh. Like, you can see the Beatles and you go, I understand how these guys made music together.
0: Yeah.
1: But the Violent Femmes were mismatched personalities who made an incredible musical alchemy, right? I mean...
2: Totally. And of course, that's not new for bands, right? That the band becomes more than a sum of its parts. But with the Violent Femmes, it's very interesting because, you know, when they got together, Gordon was literally in high school. Their first gig was playing at his National Honor Society induction ceremony at the high school.
0: And it got him kicked
2: Rufus
0: out.
2: Rufus King High School. Yeah, and they got kicked out. Classic. I mean, the whole thing is like a John Hughes, you know, screenplay. But Victor and Brian were both older than Gordon.
0: Mm-hmm.
2: And Gordon's songs are impeccable. And honestly, you know, Jim, as you probably heard last weekend playing that show, you know, his songs work really in any setting.
0: Yeah.
2: Bands can try them on, and the craft of the songs means they work. And so I feel like Gordon would have ended up having success as a songwriter in some shape or form. But Victor and Brian were wildly sophisticated, you know? I mean, Victor at the time was acting in an experimental theater group in Milwaukee called Theater X. He'd replaced Willem Dafoe,
0: right,
2: who had gone on...
0: Some punter named Dafoe, yeah.
2: Yeah, so he's involved in experimental theater. You know, Brian is a huge fan of Sun Ra and is deep in jazz. Brian and Victor are both technically really advanced on their instruments. And then they meet this super precocious, you know, young songwriter with great songs. And so I feel like Gordon, I mean, of course he was lucky that he met them, but it really, there's a sophistication to the, you know, the sum of those parts that is really unique.
0: I love the, you had asked Victor if he, you know, felt super exposed playing these, you know, hyper-conscious, angst-ridden, you know, adolescent frustration anthems. And he said, hey, man, I'd been naked on stage with Theater X.
1: Yeah.
0: No, I'm not going to feel exposed doing anything ever.
2: No. Yeah, they were very, very confident on stage. And in one of their first shows, maybe their first show, that they billed themselves as the Violent Femmes, they actually got a group of women to come on stage to sit at the instruments to pretend that they were the Violent Femmes. And then the actual Femmes came out and said, no. And
0: right.
2: So they always had this sort of theatrical element in mind about the show.
0: Well, and that name is key too, because in 1983, you know, to be embracing the alternate version of sexuality, the many alternate version, I mean, they didn't look like a rock band, and that still took a lot of guts. Look how long before Husker Du or REM came out of the closet, you know, and to call yourselves, and Greg, no offense to Milwaukee, I do love Milwaukee dearly. You know, it's not the most enlightened burg in the world. It's not like Chicago. To call yourselves the Violent Femmes and play on the street in Milwaukee.
1: Like all big Midwestern cities, there are pockets of enlightenment.
0: Yes.
1: Of culture and people who are, you know, cutting against the grain. The Violent Femmes were part of that crowd, and that's who embraced them early on.
0: Yeah. But in America in 1983, to call yourself Violent Femmes.
1: You know, in the Midwest in general, you know, I love that about them. And at the same time, they were embraced. I mean, the Milwaukee Journal gave them the biggest newspaper in town, right? Gave them a rave review on this record. They definitely embraced it. But it wasn't like, as Vic was saying, they weren't a hugely popular band. The famous story is, of course, that the Pretenders saw them busking and invited them to open a show. And that was probably the first real stage they played on, Nick. I don't know the true lore of that. But does that sound semi-accurate to you, that the Pretenders gig might have been their first one on an actual stage?
2: They had been on a stage before in a few different places, but that was their first show at that you know level.
1: Yeah,
2: definitely not a stage like that. And yeah, they you know, the Pretenders were playing in town, so they knew there was going to be a line of people waiting for tickets. Perfect captive audience. So they sat, you know, they set up
1: right
2: out beside the line of people. And the wife of the guitarist came out and heard them playing and just thought, oh, my God, and went back in, mm-hmm. got her husband. And that's how they ended up getting.

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dancing down the street, leaving plenty of room for you to come on in and be mystified. Yeah, that's right. It's Mystery Month, and we have detectives tonight. Classic ones, absolutely. I'm Richard Fish. This is the Firehouse Theater, and it's 84 degrees outside the old firehouse. Going to get down to 60 tonight, or 66, excuse me. Well, yes, that's a little warmer. Tomorrow, 86, but we do have a 60% chance of rain. And then down to 68 Monday night and up to 85 on Tuesday. And then we will get some showers, it looks like, Tuesday night, and things will cool off down into the 70s and the 50s. So May continues to be really pretty nice, if a little soggy here and there. And support for WFHB comes from Susan Yaley.